orchestral colors. Here is Manfred Honeck to lead the German Radio Philharmonic in the overture to Weber's Der Freischütz from Germany's Wolfegg Castle.

The Supernatural World of Carl Maria von Weber. That was the overture to his opera, Der Freischütz, opening our concert from Wulfegg Castle in Germany. Manfred Honeck led the German Radio Philharmonic in that performance from June of 2026. We now turn to music of a very different character, Haydn's Cello Concerto No. 1. Long thought to have been lost, it was rediscovered in the 1960s, giving the world a chance to once again hear Haydn's elegant, energetic music for the cello. And our soloist Pablo Ferrandez, who is now coming to the stage, brings both warmth and remarkable agility to this music. It's Haydn at his most graceful, playful, and full of surprises. From Wulfegg Castle, here is the Cello Concerto No. 1 by Franz Josef Haydn. The German Radio Philharmonic is led by Manfred Honeck, and the soloist is Pablo Ferrandez.

full of elegance and grace. That was Haydn's Cello Concerto No. 1. You heard Pablo Ferrandez as soloist with the German Radio Philharmonic led by Manfred Harnack from this concert at Germany's Wolfegg Castle. Regarded as one of the outstanding cellists of his generation and awarded at the 15th International Tchaikovsky Competition, Pablo Ferrandez has made a name for himself for both his technical and expressive skills. Along with concerts in Germany this year, he'll be featured with the Philadelphia Orchestra and the Toronto Symphony, and he'll serve as artist-in-residence with the Philharmonic Orchestra of Monte Carlo. And it looks like Mr. Ferrandez is going to delight the audience in Wolfegg Castle with an encore.

0: Performing an encore, that was cellist Pablo Ferrandez in J.S. Bach's Prelude from his Cello Suite No. 1, from a concert recorded in June of 2026 at Wulfegg Castle in Germany. Next week, our series of concerts from China's National Center for the Performing Arts begins as we head to Beijing for a concert by conductor Li Biao and the NCPA Orchestra as they perform three violin concertos by Mozart. I hope you'll be listening. This concert from Wulfegg Castle with the German Radio Philharmonic will continue shortly with Mozart's beloved Symphony No. 41, The Jupiter.
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0: Our concert for you today is at a truly remarkable setting, Wulfegg Castle in southern Germany, a Renaissance castle whose history stretches back more than 400 years. We are in the Rittersaal, or Knight's Hall, which is decorated in ornate Baroque style with large wooden carved statues mounted on the wall, and it's renowned for its exceptional acoustics. Wrapping up our concert with the German Radio Philharmonic and conductor Manfred Honeck is the Symphony No. 41 by Mozart. Mozart's final symphony is a work that seems to gather everything he knew about music and sets it in motion. Nicknamed the Jupiter, it has the energy of a celebration, but also an extraordinary sense of craftsmanship and ambition. Here is the Symphony No. 41, the Jupiter Symphony, by Mozart. Manfred Honeck leads the German Radio Philharmonic.

one of the greatest symphonies ever written. That was Mozart's Symphony No. 41, The Jupiter. Closing this concert at Wulfegg Castle by the German Radio Philharmonic, led by Manfred Honeck. But our visit with this orchestra isn't over just yet. We have time for two more works. First, we'll hear Robert Reimer lead the orchestra in music written for the famous Ballet Russe, Vincenzo Tomasini's ballet suite titled The Good-Humored Ladies, which is based on keyboard sonatas by Domenico Scarlatti.

written for Russia's famous Ballet Russe. That was Vincenzo Tomasini's ballet suite, The Good-Humored Ladies, his arrangement of keyboard sonatas by Domenico Scarlatti. Robert Reimer led the German Radio Philharmonic. Next, we have music by Henri Marteau, one of the most important violinists and teachers of the early 20th century. His music had little success during his own lifetime, but it's found a new audience in the 21st century. Here is Raoul Gruneisse to lead the German Radio Philharmonic in Marteau's Serenade for Winds.

The Serenade for Winds by Henri Marteau. The German Radio Philharmonic was conducted by Raoul Gruneis, wrapping up our time with this great orchestra. This program was produced by Daniel Goldberg. Special thanks to Rebecca Neistat and the WFMT Radio Network team. The executive producer is Roger White. Today's program comes from a partnership with the European Broadcasting Union and Sarlon Broadcasting. Next week, we begin a series of concerts from Beijing's National Center for the Performing Arts. We'll hear conductor Li Biao and the NCPA Orchestra as they perform three violin concertos by Mozart. I'm Jan Weller. Thanks for listening.

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In this texture of harmony and counterpoint, you might recognize a familiar tune. It's from the popular Gold Rush era song, Darling Clementine. This version for string quartet was part of an ambitious project by 20th century American composer Florence Price. From APM, American Public Media, this is Performance Today. I'm Valerie Kaler. Coming up, highlights from Folk Songs in Counterpoint by Florence Price, her compositions for string quartet, inspired by American folk tunes and spirituals. They're on the way in concert later in this hour of PT. Folk songs for string quartet on the way. And right now, an art song by Florence Price, baritone Will Liverman, and pianist Jonathan King with I Grew a Rose.

0: I grew a rose within a garden fair. The day of perfect blooming came. Hasted I with smiles to find it blushing red. Some thoughtless child had plucked my rose and fled. I grew a rose, a Florence Price setting of the poem by Paul Laurence Dunbar. Baritone Will Liverman and pianist Jonathan King. More from Florence Price ahead.
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0: From APM, American Public Media, this is Performance Today, taking you to concerts around the world. I'm Valerie Kaler. We're about to hear music written by beloved American composer and all-around character Peter Schickele, his quartet for clarinet, violin, cello, and piano. He described it as one of his most personal works and dedicated it to his father, saying that his dad's passionate love of serious music had a much greater influence on him than he initially realized. His father was in the audience at its premiere in 1982, which happened to be on Peter Schickele's birthday. He said that was the best present a composer could hope for. Here's a splendid performance from the Atlanta Chamber Players in concert at Peachtree Christian Church in Atlanta, Georgia. They're playing the quartet for clarinet, violin, cello, and piano by Peter Schickele.

0: You know, that feels to me like one of my most personal pieces, but I'm not the only one who has commented on its Brahmsian character. You know, I even look like Brahms. What are you going to do? You can't fight it.
1: Composer Peter Schickele there, talking about the first movement of the piece we just heard, his quartet for clarinet, violin, cello, and piano. That audio was from his radio show, Schickele Mix, 175 episodes over 15 years, heard on public radio stations all across the country. Peter Schickele was a prolific and award-winning composer, both under his own name and writing as P.D.Q. Bach, his fabricated forgotten son of J.S. Bach. As he said, the youngest and oddest of Bach's 20-odd children. Peter Schickele died in 2024 at the age of 88, and classical musicians and music lovers around the world felt like we'd lost a friend. He was so smart, so original, so talented, and so very silly. Even when he was writing quote-unquote serious music as Peter Schickele, he never lost touch with humor and whimsy. As we just heard, his chamber music is super appealing for audiences and very, very fun, but challenging for the players. That performance of Peter Schickele's quartet for clarinet, violin, cello, and piano featured the Atlanta Chamber Players in a recital at Peachtree Christian Church in Atlanta, Georgia. In a moment, South American snapshots. This is Performance Today from APM. Los Angeles, Berlin, New York, London. The list goes on and on. 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I'm Allison Young. 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
1: Miguel Farias is a maker. He is a scholar and an author and a composer. His doctorate in Latin American studies and his own lived experiences inform his creations, which include stage works, books, operas, and concert music. The piece we're going to hear now was written in 2019 for Chile's National Youth Orchestra and is a triptych of Chilean scenes. Retratos Astrales, Southern Portraits. We start with Tirana, a huge, exuberant religious and cultural festival in northern Chile. And the middle movement is Minga, about a community coming together for collective labor. And we end with Chinchinero, a one-man band, a one-person band, a street musician wearing dance-activated percussion instruments. Conductor Paolo Bortolameoli made his orchestra hall debut with the Minnesota Orchestra in this concert. They're playing Southern Portraits, Retratos Australes by Miguel Farias.

Paolo Bartolomeoli led the Minnesota Orchestra in Retratos Australes, Southern Portraits, written by Miguel Farias about the southernmost part of South America. That final movement, Chinchinero, was named after Chilean buskers who rig up drums and cymbals on their bodies and play them by way of some pretty energetic dancing. Paolo Bartolomeoli has become quite the ambassador for the piece we just heard. He conducted its U.S. premiere with another orchestra back in 2023, made a recording with the Costa Rica National Symphony in 2024, and, of course, the Minnesota premiere from Orchestra Hall in Minneapolis. By the way, that was also Bartolomeoli's debut with the Minnesota Orchestra. In a moment, that's not all, folks. You're listening to Performance Today from APM. Folk songs have always been a rich source of inspiration for classical composers. The classical canon is full of examples. Beethoven, Bach, Brahms, Mozart, Mahler, Mendelssohn, they all wrote pieces that turn an acorn of a familiar song into an oak tree of a composition. Here's an American example from the mid-1900s, a collection of pieces for string quartet by Florence Price. Her Folk Songs in Counterpoint is five movements long, and the Jupiter String Quartet played a selection of movements from their concert at Hamilton College in Clinton, New York. You might recognize a song or two along the way. Folk songs like Darlin' Clementine, Drink to Me Only with Thine Eyes, and Shortenin' Bread. Three of Florence Price's five folk songs in counterpoint.

0: Folk Songs in Counterpoint by Florence Price. She wrote five altogether, and we heard three from the set. Clementine, Drink to Me Only with Thine Eyes, and Shortening Red, played by the Jupiter String Quartet in Welland Hall at Hamilton College in Clinton, New York. If you've ever moved into a home that somebody else has lived in, maybe you found remnants of the previous owners. A stray cooking utensil, a photograph that had fallen behind the baseboards. Whatever it was, probably went straight into the trash. Well, I am awfully glad that Vicki and Daryl Gatwood did not take their discoveries straight to the dumpster when they moved into a house in St. Ann, Illinois, about 2 hours south of Chicago. The house had been abandoned for about 50 years, and it was full of boxes that had been there that entire time. The boxes turned out to be full of music written by the previous owner 5 decades earlier. Florence Price had lived there, a talented, prolific composer whose work was thought to be mostly lost. Thankfully, the Gatwoods saved those boxes. The music went to the University of Arkansas. It's now been published, and music by Florence Price is now being played, recorded, and appreciated more than ever. 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I'm Valerie Kaler. 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

0: this requires of the entire ensemble to let go of inhibitions to a certain extent. You have to wear your heart on the sleeve, or this piece will not speak.
1: That's William Grant Still's granddaughter, Celeste Headley, talking about this music. Mother and Child is the emotional heart of Still's Suite for Violin and Piano, and it was inspired by a sculpture of the same name from Harlem Renaissance artist Sargent Johnson. A mother not just hugging her child, but encircling them. From APM American Public Media, this is Performance Today. I'm Valerie Kaler. An arrangement of that suite for cello and string orchestra is on the way from a concert in Boston. Also on the way, Windsync, a five-piece ensemble out of Texas. They celebrated the 250th birthday of the United States with an all-American program in San Antonio. We'll sample from that concert later this hour. Here's Windsync right now, playing a piece written for them by Miguel del Aguila, inspired by the Brazilian samba and bossa nova. This is Sambeada.

Sambeada by Miguel del Aguila, played by Winsink. The members of Texas-based Winsink met as students at Rice University in Houston, and they were assigned to each other for their mandatory wind quintet class. And they vibed so much, they just stayed together. More from Winsink on the way. From APM, American Public Media, this is Performance Today. I'm Valerie Kaler. Glad to have you along for our musical adventures and discoveries. We're about to hear the guitar quintet No. 4 by Luigi Boccherini, nicknamed the Fandango Quintet. Each part gets their special moments, sure, but the cello part cannot be beat. So many great melodies. And then, toward the end, the cellist puts their instrument down and cue the castanets. That's cellist Jonathan Swenson adding the percussive flair in this performance. And when Swenson joined in, guitarist Jason Viau let out a big grin. As a cellist, I would volunteer to play this quintet in a heartbeat. Let's hear the entire piece from a concert at Chamberfest Cleveland, the Fandango Quintet by Luigi Boccherini.

The Guitar Quintet No. 4 by Luigi Boccherini, often called the Fandango Quintet. Jason Viau played guitar, Jacques Forestier and Nathan Meltzer played violin, Ahmad Zulfagari was the violist, and Jonathan Swenson played cello and castanets. A concert presented by Chamberfest Cleveland at the Cleveland Institute of Music in Cleveland, Ohio. And just a proud PT moment here. That performance featured two former PT Young artists whose residencies were more than two decades apart. Guitarist Jason Viau was a Young artist back in 2002, and violist Ahmad Zulfagari joined us in 2025.

0: In a moment, an American celebration with roots in France. This is Performance Today from APM.
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0: The group WinSync formed as a student ensemble at Rice University's Shepherd School of Music. Bassoonist Carol Amour says that it's kind of a given when you major in flute, oboe, clarinet, bassoon, or horn. At most institutions, you're required to take wind quintet as part of your degree. It is the most standard instrument combo in that particular world. But, she says, in the broader musical world, it can still feel underrepresented. She sees the role of WinSync as bringing the genre of wind quintet out of its academic silo to explore the broader musical world. They've commissioned a lot of new works for wind quintet, including by many composers we're starting to hear more often on PT. Viet Quang, Mark Mellitz, Sean Opebolo, Nicky Sohn. And they're constantly availing themselves of arrangements, staking claim to pieces not originally composed for wind quintet. Carol Amour herself made this arrangement of an etude written by Philip Glass for solo piano. Let's hear WinSync in concert at Trinity Baptist Church in San Antonio, Texas, a concert presented by the San Antonio Chamber Music Society. They're playing Carol Amour's arrangement of the Etude No. 17 by Philip Glass.

Texas-based quintet Windsync played the Etude No. 17, written by Philip Glass for solo piano and arranged by bassoonist Carol Lamore for wind quintet. Like many ensembles across the U.S., Windsync marked the occasion of America's 250th birthday in music. Their all-American concert for the San Antonio Chamber Music Society also had some other through lines. One, everything on the program written in the last 80 years, which Kara acknowledges, quote, sounds ancient, but in classical music it's practically from yesterday. Clarinetist Graham Steele Johnson spoke to member station KMFA about the other thread of continuity in their all-American lineup, the fact that three composers on their program had studied with the great French composer and teacher Nadia Boulanger. Celebrating American classical music by looking to France at Boulanger as, quote, the silent architect of our national musical voice. Celebrating the great melting pot through music. Thanks, Windsync.

In a moment, yet another sighting of former P.T. Young artists in the wild. This is Performance Today from APM. Like many musicians, violinist Randall Gooseby's first experience of classical music written by a black composer was William Grant Still. Gooseby says Still's music continues to bring a sense of identity and purpose to his work. Gooseby included two works by Still on his 2021 album Roots, including the piece we're about to hear, the Suite for Violin and Piano. Each movement was inspired by a work of visual art from the Harlem Renaissance. Three sculptures, three different facets of the black experience. Gooseby says the pieces meant so much to him throughout the various stages of his life that he was honored to arrange it for solo instrument and string orchestra. In this performance from Calderwood Hall at the Isabella Stewart Gardner Museum in Boston, the solo instrument is the cello, played by Sterling Elliott, and the string orchestra, Sphinx Virtuosi. Here's Randall Gooseby's arrangement of music by William Grant Still, a suite for violin or cello and string orchestra.

0: Your music inspired by art born during the Harlem Renaissance, a major surge of African-American art, music, literature, and culture in the 1920s and 30s. Richmond Barth's African Dancer inspired the opening movement, celebrating the role of spirituality and dance in Black culture. The middle movement, the emotional heart of this suite, was called Mother and Child, after the sculpture of the same name by Sargent Johnson. And the finale, Gammon, like Augusta Savage's sculpture of a young boy that inspired it, is mischievous and curious and joyful. Former P.T. Young artist Randall Gooseby made that arrangement of William Grant Still's Suite for Violin and Piano. And former P.T. Young artist Sterling Elliott played the solo cello with Sphinx Virtuosi in that version for soloist and orchestra. 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I'm Valerie Kaler. 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
1: On the Money is back with a special report in Broome County, discovering the history of innovation in the region as they look to the future with the semiconductor industry, reutilizing its existing facilities and building new locations in an effort to attract Micron suppliers to the region. Don't miss On the Money Thursday night at 8 on the NWCNY TV.
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3: 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Thank you for joining me this evening for Performance Today. 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
1: We'll be enjoying the music of a contemporary and friend of Johann Sebastian Bach in just a few minutes, a great lutenist from the time of Bach named Sylvius Leopold Weiss. But before we get to that, here's some music by Bach himself. This comes from a cantata of his, number 146, originally a duet for tenor and bass.

and long reverberation time in the National Cathedral in Washington, D.C., as we heard Douglas Major Organ and Empire Brass performing that duet from Bach's Cantata No. 146, Wir müssen durch Trübsal. I'm Peter Van de Graaff with some music of Brahms and a friend of Brahms. Lesser-known composer named Ignaz Brudel will hear a piano concerto by that composer in just a little bit. Right now we have something by a great lutenist from the Baroque era, a German named Sylvius Leopold Weiss. He was a friend of Bach, a friendly rival, really. The two of them had a showdown to see who could improvise better. Apparently it was a draw, which gives you an idea about the incredible talents of Sylvius Leopold Weiss. Here is Ron McFarlane performing this lute suite in D minor.

0: The lutenist was Ron McFarlane, performing music by a great lutenist himself, composer Sylvius Leopold Weiss of Bach's time. That was a suite in D minor.
1: 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We'll hear Mozart's delightful post-horn serenade, paired with Witold Ludoslavski's Concerto for Orchestra, his crowning achievement. Keen and the SSO tonight at 8 on Classic FM.
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0: Just a few minutes away from a piano concerto by a friend of our next composer, who is Johannes Brahms. And this is a ballade, the first of the Opus 10, which is based on a Scottish melody called Edward. I don't know why he did this Scottish arrangement, just drawn to the melody for some reason. Pascal Roger is the pianist.

That was a ballad based on a Scottish tune by Johannes Brahms, the Opus 10, number 1, played by Pascal Roget. Whenever Brahms wrote piano for hands music, he wrote a lot of it, and he wanted to try it out. He went to his friend Ignaz Brühle, who was a great pianist, a very sensitive pianist by all accounts, and they would sit down and play it together in private. We're going to hear music now by this good friend of Brahms, Ignaz Brühl, who was born in 1846, lived to 1907. His Piano Concerto No. 1 with Martin Roscoe Piano, BBC Scottish Symphony. Martin Brabbins is the conductor.

We've heard some music by a now quite forgotten 19th century pianist who worked in Vienna for most of his career. His name is Ignaz Brühl, B-R-U with an umlaut, L-L. Martin Roscoe with the BBC Scottish Symphony led by Martin Brabbins in Brühl's Piano Concerto No. 1. Susan DeVol plays oboe here. This is called Moments from Women by Tina Nicholson, and this is The Trollop.

0: The Trollop by Tina Nicholson, played by Susan Duvall.
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4: On the Money is back with a special report in Broome County, discovering the history of innovation in the region as they look to the future with the semiconductor industry, reutilizing its existing facilities and building new locations in an effort to attract Micron suppliers to the region. Don't miss On the Money Thursday night at 8 on the NWCNY TV.
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0: It's good to be with you. I'm Peter Van de Graaff. Mozart's 33rd Symphony, we don't often hear that one, is coming up later on. Some Debussy in just a few minutes, and music by a contemporary of Debussy now, wrote in a very different style, another French composer. Her name is Cécile Chaminade, not influenced as much by the Impressionists, but a specialist in writing miniature salon pieces for piano, but of the very highest order. I don't want to minimize her talent in writing these little pieces. Here's one called Autumn, or Autumn. It's played by Joanne Polk, music of Cécile Chaminade.

performance there by pianist Joanne Polk and music by the French composer, late 19th, early 20th century, Cécile Chaminade. And that is called Automne, or Autumn. Masterwork of Claude Debussy, and then a rarely heard symphony, a relatively rarely heard symphony of Mozart to follow. These are the three nocturnes written around 1892 by Debussy, and they are miniature symphonic poems, really. The first is called Nuages, or Clouds, then Fête, Festivals, and finally Sirènes, Sirens. Not a siren from an ambulance, but sirens that lie on the sea shore and lure the sailors to their death. And in that section, we'll hear the women of the Schönberg Choir. Otherwise, the Vienna Philharmonic is conducted here by Lauren Mazel.

0: Lauren Mazel conducted that performance with the Vienna Philharmonic and then wordlessly singing at the very end there in the third of those three symphonic poems of Debussy called Sirens was the women of the Arnold Schoenberg Choir. And those are the three nocturnes by Debussy.
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0: This is by Debussy's contemporary Cécile Chaminade. It's called Minuet.

Anne-Sophie von Otter singing that song by Cécile Chaminade, Minuet. Now one of the symphonies of Mozart. The Academy of Ancient Music, under Christopher Hogwood's direction, has recorded all of the Mozart symphonies. And from that set, here is the symphony number 33 in B-flat, Kirchhoff 319, Music of Mozart.

It was just before Mozart moved to Vienna in 1779 that he wrote the music we just heard, Symphony No. 33 in B-flat, Kochel 319, written for a small ensemble, sometimes called a chamber symphony, of Mozart. That was the Academy of Ancient Music, led by Christopher Hogwood. And here's a brief excerpt from an opera by Mozart's rival Antonio Salieri, Il mondo alla rovescia, or The World Upside Down.

little instrumental excerpt from an opera by Antonio Salieri, The World Upside Down, Il Mondo alla Rovescia. It's 2 o'clock. This is WCNY-FM Syracuse, WUNY-FM Utica, and WJNY-FM Watertown. Well, I can't wait to share with you a symphony by a late Romantic French composer named Albéric Magnard, a work written in 1892. I'll have that for you in just a few minutes here. I'm Peter Van de Graaff with music from France as well, right now, from the French Baroque, however. A few pieces which have to do with Couperin the Great, so-called because there was a large family of musicians and harpsichordists named Couperin, but the greatest of them all was François Couperin. First, we have this from his 24th suite.

from her recordings of all of the harpsichord works of François Couperin, very highly regarded set. Carol Cerasi performed that little piece from the 24th suite. It's called The Amphibious One. We are just a few minutes away from the Second Symphony by late Romantic French composer Albéric Magnard, but first this, dedicated to François Couperin by his contemporary Nicolas Ciré. It's a little Passacaglia, and it's played by the Chivery Agréable Ensemble.

The Chivalry Agréable Ensemble and music of French Baroque composer Nicolas Ciré, Passacaglia, dedicated to François Couperin. Great Austrian violinist Fritz Kreisler wrote a number of pieces which he included in his recitals, and he at first passed them off as music that he had discovered by earlier composers, but then he fessed up that he had, in fact, had composed these pieces. And here's one of those works. It's called La Précieuse, The Precious One, in the style of Couperin. Isaac Stern here with the Franz Liszt Chamber Orchestra.

0: Isaac Stern Violin with the Franz Liszt Chamber Orchestra, Fritz Kreisler's La Précieuse in the style of Couperin.
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0: And here's a bit of Couperin played on the accordion, interestingly. Originally a harpsichord piece, The Little Windmills.

Les Petits Moulins à Vent, The Little Windmills by François Couperin, which he wrote for the harpsichord. But it was Mie Miki performing that transcription on the accordion. More French music now as we turn to a work written mostly in 1893 by the late Romantic French composer Alberic Magnard, who died in defense of his property at the beginning of World War II in 1914 as the Germans advanced. Here is his Symphony No. 2, the second of his four symphonies. It's with Michel Plasson and the Toulouse Capital Orchestra.

0: That performance by Michel Plasson and the Toulouse Capital Orchestra. We heard the Symphony No. 2 of the four by the late Romantic French composer Albéric Magnard. That music dating from 1893.
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0: Peter Van de Graaff is my name. Here is your host. Almost from the very beginning of music, music was often used to depict extra musical things, things that were not necessarily musical, including nature and landscapes. And I have a few examples of that, including a couple from Mexico, which we'll get to in just a little bit. Here is one of the Transcendental Etudes by Franz Liszt, first of all. It's called Paysage or Landscape, and it's recorded by Alice Sarah Ott.

from her recordings of all of the notoriously difficult etudes, the Transcendental Etudes by Franz Liszt from 1851. Alice Sarah Ott performed that, the third of the 12. That's one of the more gentle, you might say easy to perform. It's called Paysage, Landscape. I think you tuned in at the right time. I'm going to play for you one of the London Symphonies of Haydn in just a little bit. But first we have these Mexican landscapes. And we begin with this by a very nationalistic Mexican composer, Carlos Chavez. Some say the most important Mexican composer of all time. This is called Paisajes Mexicanos, or Mexican Landscapes, and it's performed by the Mexico State Symphony, conducted by Enrique Batis.

Enrique Batis conducting there the State of Mexico Symphony in music by Mexican composer Carlos Chavez, Paisajes Mexicanos, or Mexican Landscapes. Here's another Mexican landscape, which in this case is paired with a song. So the title is Canción, Song, y Paisaje, or and Landscape, by Manuel Ponce. And this is a work for guitar. It's played by Andrés Segovia.

Title of that piece is Canción y Paisaje, Song and Landscape, by the Mexican composer Manuel Ponce, who wrote a lot of music for the guitarist who played it there, the Spanish guitarist Andrés Segovia. Now we turn to Joseph Haydn, very different from what we've been hearing. One of his London symphonies in just a moment, but here is something that he arranged while in London. It's one of the many Scottish folk songs, If E'er Ye Do Well. And this is with Jamie McDougall and the Eisenstadt Haydn Trio.

Jamie McDougall sang that Scottish folk song as arranged by Joseph Haydn. Joseph Haydn famously made two trips to London at the request of Johann Peter Salomon, enormously successful, and during that time he also famously wrote a collection of 12 London symphonies, as they're called. It was during the first trip, 1792, thus, that Haydn wrote this symphony. It's the sixth, so he was just halfway there. And it's thought that this was a tribute to Mozart, who had passed away. Haydn heard about it, was deeply affected by it, and wrote this symphony. Symphony number 98 in B-flat of Haydn, in a performance by the Cleveland Orchestra, conducted by George Sell.

Symphony No. 98, one of the so-called London Symphonies, written in 1792 by Joseph Haydn, Cleveland Orchestra, and George Sell. Here's something from a symphony by his brother Michael Haydn.

Paul Nemeth conducted that presto from a symphony in F by Mikhail Haydn. It's 4 o'clock. 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I'm Peter Van de Graaff with a bit of music by Telemann here for you, a sonata for flute and oboe, played by Wolfgang Schulz and Hans-Jörg Schellenberger.

Wolfgang Schulz, flute, and Hans-Jörg Schellenberger, oboe, performed that little sonata by Georg Philipp Telemann, one of his canonic sonatas. Peter Van de Graaff here. Such a nice sound, the flute and oboe together. We have a couple of examples of sonatas for that combination right now. Later on, one of the London symphonies by Haydn, in fact, his second to last symphony. Here is a sonata by Johann Joachim Kvantz, who was one of the great flutists in history, wrote just hundreds and hundreds of pieces for that instrument. Here is a performance by Kammerata Musicale of this little sonata.

Sonata for Flute and Oboe by Johann Joachim Kvantz, as performed by Camerata Musicale. Now, a similar combination of instruments, a sonatina for flute and oboe with piano accompaniment here, but from a very different time, 1936. This is music by the British composer Alan Rawsthorne, and we're going to listen to members of a group called the Fibonacci Sequence.

0: members of the group The Fibonacci Sequence, performing that music from 1936 by the British composer Alan Rawsthorne, is Sonatina for Flute, Oboe, and Piano.
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0: Here's a little piece for solo timpani by Elliot Carter.

Perpetual Motion, the second of eight pieces for four timpani, one player, by American composer Elliot Carter, played by Morris Lange. One of the very last symphonies by Joseph Haydn now, the so-called London Symphonies, the last 12. This is the second to last, which has a subtitle attached to it, the Drum Roll Symphony. You'll soon know why it's called that. The New York Philharmonic, led by Leonard Bernstein.

0: Leonard Bernstein and the New York Philharmonic performing one of the last symphonies by Joseph Haydn, in fact, the second to last symphony, called With the Drum Roll, a 1970 recording of Haydn's 103rd symphony.
1: 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Keene and the SSO tonight at 8 on Classic FM.
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0: It's my pleasure to spend time with you. I'm Peter Fandegraff, and I'm going to play for you in just a few minutes the Three Penny Opera Suite by Kurt Weill. Later on, we have some very interesting music from the early Baroque, couple of pieces in which dogs and cats and gunshots and all these kind of strange things are imitated by instruments. First, we have Monica Huggett and friends performing this little sonata by a composer named Dario Castello.

Monica Huggett violin and French from the Irish Baroque Orchestra chamber soloists, performing that music from early Italy, 17th century. We don't know the birth and death dates of the composer, but he's a quite well-known composer of the time. His name is Dario Castello, and that was his second sonata. We're going to return to that recording later on. Kurt Weill enjoyed great early success with his collaboration with Bertolt Brecht in the Threepenny Opera in Berlin. We're going to hear a suite from that, which includes the famous Mack the Knife, and a performance here by the Westchester Symphony Orchestra conducted by Siegfried Landau.

Siegfried Landau and the Westchester Symphony with the suite from the Threepenny Opera by Kurt Weill. Hope you'll stay tuned. We're going to listen to a couple of very, very interesting works from the early Baroque. And we have right now trumpeter Alison Balsam playing this Badinerie, a jest, which concludes originally a work for flute and orchestra by Bach, the Orchestral Suite No. 2.

Alison Balsam performing the Badinerie, originally from the Second Orchestral Suite by Johann Sebastian Bach. We have a couple of pieces here which are rather bizarre and rather comical at the same time, as these pieces use various instrumental techniques to depict things in the real world, programmatic works. We're going to begin with a piece called Capriccio Stravagante, the extravagant caprice. It's translated here, the outlandish whim, which may be more appropriate. It's from 1627 by a composer named Carlo Farina, and it uses double stops. There's clusters of dissonance. There's slides on the strings, beating the strings with the wood of the bow. All of this to imitate the barking of dogs and the meowing of cats and gunfire, etc. We're going to listen now to this. It's really quite a bizarre piece, but fun to listen to, with the Irish Baroque Orchestra Chamber Soloists.

remarkably, music from 1637 by a composer named Carlo Farina. That's the Capriccio Stravagante, the extravagant caprice, which depicts such extra musical things as barking of dogs and cats meowing, gunfire, Spanish guitar, a rooster, and on and on. Performance by Monica Huggett, the Irish Baroque Orchestra Chamber Soloists. A very similar piece here, as this is called the Representative Sonata by Heinrich Bieber. And here we have represented nightingale, cuckoo, a frog, a cat, a quail, march of the musketeers, and so forth, members of Il Giardino Armonico.

It's nice to have the narration that sort of brings us along. And a lot of the words, although in German, are similar enough to the English, where I hope you were able to follow that, like the Kuckuck and the Marsch des Musketiere, the Musketeer's March. Also the cat, the quail, let's see, the hen and the rooster, the nightingale. These are all parts of this representative sonata by Heinrich Ignaz Franz von Bieber. And we heard members of Il Giardino Armonico. The violinist was Giovanni Antonini. We jump all the way now to 1952 for a fugue for four horns by Paul Hindemith.

0: Fugue for Four Horns from a sonata from 1952 by Paul Hindemith. We heard members of ensemble Villa Musica.
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3: Live from NPR News in Washington, I'm Corva Coleman. Canada imposed muscular tariffs on certain U.S. products overnight. The tariffs, up to 50%, are in retaliation for President Trump's decision to levy U.S. tariffs on Canadian goods, such as steel and dairy. Reporter Peter Armstrong says Canada is incensed over its treatment by the Trump administration.
4: It'll drive up costs and hurt businesses on both sides of the border. The expectation, of course, is that the U.S. is going to respond. And we all know this isn't going to have a huge impact on like the macro economy in the U.S., but where this hits, it hurts, right? Kentucky bourbon makers, California winemakers, tourism in all these areas that used to be so frequented by Canadian tourists, that's cost billions of dollars. The auto industry spent like $110 billion on tariffs and tariff-related costs. Canada's the biggest market for U.S. cars, right? U.S. auto exports to Canada plummeted 22% since all this started.
3: Peter Armstrong reporting from Toronto. Saudi authorities say cross-border Houthi attacks have wounded more than 70 people overnight. NPR's Aya Batraoui says women and children were also hurt when Houthis targeted four regions in southwest Saudi Arabia.
5: Saudi Arabia said it affirms the right to defend its sovereignty and safeguard its assets following Houthi attacks on civilian and economic sites. The Houthi ballistic missile and drone attacks raise the specter of renewed war in Yemen following several years of tenuous truce. The Houthis say they struck Aramco oil sites, an economic zone, and an airbase in southwest Saudi Arabia in response to 121 Saudi airstrikes across Yemen in the past 3 days, including one that struck a prison Monday. The Houthis say women and children were killed in that attack. Fighting between Saudi-backed Yemeni forces and the Houthis has also intensified near the Bab al-Mandeb shipping corridor. The Iran-backed Houthis are also targeting Saudi tankers in the Red Sea, forcing the kingdom to reroute oil shipments through a much longer route. Aya Batraoui, NPR News, Dubai.
3: In the U.S., investigators with the National Transportation Safety Board are in Miami. They're looking into the crash of an Amazon cargo plane that killed five people and injured five others. NPR's Jacqueline Diaz has more.
6: Investigators have recovered flight data and the cockpit voice recorder from the crashed plane. The broader work by investigators is just getting started. They are expected to stay on scene for a week. That's according to Jennifer Homedy, chair of the National Transportation Safety Board. Based on her latest updates, here's some of what we know. The Amazon Prime cargo plane overran the runway. It crashed into an airline cleaning company van that was carrying seven people, then hit a car before skidding to a stop. Homedy did not comment on the status of those who were injured. Recovery of the victims is still happening. The cause of the crash has yet to be determined. Jacqueline Diaz, NPR News.
3: You're listening to NPR News from Washington. French political leaders are stunned by some of this weekend's election results in neighboring Germany. A far-right party that is also pro-Russian won the vote in a small eastern German state, shocking German leaders, too. NPR's Eleanor Beardsley says French elections are in 7 months, and far-right candidates are leading French polls.
7: Writing on X, French Foreign Minister Jean-Noël Barrot said the crushing victory of a neo-Nazi, anti-European, pro-Putin party in Germany illustrates the strength of the far-right wave unfurling across Europe. He called the AFD's program, which includes making separate classrooms for migrant and handicapped children, a betrayal of the European spirit and an exaltation of xenophobia. He called on Europeans to resist the banalization of extremist ideas. Leftist politicians evoked parallels between Germany and France, but Marine Le Pen's National Rally Party was largely silent. Considered less extreme than the AFD, it severed ties with them in the European Parliament in 2024 following their ambiguous statements about the role of the SS during World War II. Le Pen has worked to mainstream her party over the last decade. Eleanor Beardsley, NPR News, Paris.
3: Today is New Hampshire's primary election. New Hampshire Democratic Senator Gene Shaheen is retiring. Former Senators John Sununu and Scott Brown are among 8 GOP candidates running for her seat. 5 Democratic candidates are also running, including New Hampshire Congressman Chris Pappas. I'm Korva Coleman, NPR News. From Washington.
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2: Weather for our listening area on Tuesday, September 8th should be mostly sunny today, the high near 80 degrees. Increasing clouds tonight, dropping down to maybe 64. Wednesday, a chance of showers most of the day. Thunderstorms possible after maybe 5 o'clock. Cloudy skies, the high around 85. Thursday, a chance of showers early on, maybe mainly before 8 o'clock. Otherwise, mostly cloudy and a high near 77. Friday should be sunny with a high near 72. In Syracuse right now, we have mainly clear skies at 54 degrees. Ithaca and Cortland, fair and 50. Utica and Rome, clear skies at 51 degrees. Fulton and Oswego, clear skies, 56. Clear skies in Watertown already, 59 degrees. Kingston, Ontario, mainly cloudy at 13 Celsius.
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2: It's 6:07. I'm Bruce Paulson with you. It is Tuesday morning, second day of our Top 40 Rundown. We'll be getting that at about 8 o'clock right now to begin the 6 o'clock hour of Classic Choices, a string sonata from Jean-Marie Leclerc. Sonata Opus 4, number 6, played by Musica Alta Ripa.

From Jean-Marie Leclerc, String Sonata in A Major, Opus 4, Number 6, Musica Hatarripa, performing there. It's 6:18 at Classic FM. Bruce Paulson with you on this Tuesday morning. Good morning to you. The 8th day of September, the second day of our Top 40 Rundown, which begins at 8 o'clock. We have kind of standard classic choices until then. I hope you'll enjoy that as well. If you had yesterday off, welcome back to the workaday world. Here we go. Should be mostly sunny today with a high near 80. Increasing clouds tonight, the low around 64. Tomorrow, looking at a chance of showers, maybe some thunderstorms toward evening. Mostly cloudy and a high near 85. Right now we have mainly clear skies around the area. 54 degrees in Syracuse, 50 in Ithaca and Cortland, 56 in Fulton and Oswego. Kingston, Ontario, mostly cloudy, 13 degrees Celsius. We have some theater music from Jean-Philippe Rameau, a suite from Les Fêtes des Baies. And it takes the form of dance as much as anything. We have musettes, minuets, so we also have tender airs, one called La Victoire, and Air Gracieux. A lot of stage music here from Les Fêtes des Baies. Music of Jean-Philippe Rameau, played by the Aulos Ensemble.

0: Music of Jean-Philippe Rameau from his opera ballet, originally from 1739, called Les Fêtes d'Hébé. Who was Hébé? She was the goddess of youth and the cupbearer on Mount Olympus. And in this little mashup, if you will, Hébé decides that she cannot bear Mount Olympus anymore, and decides to sample human pleasures. Where better to sample human pleasure than on the banks of the River Seine? And in her honor, Amour organizes three performances showcasing the power of youth over hearts when combined with the talents of poetry, music, or dance. Les Fêtes d'Hébé. We heard it played by members of the Aulos Ensemble. It's 6:41 at Classic FM.
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0: Skies are mainly clear around the area as the sun is making things a little bit brighter now. 54 degrees in Syracuse, 51 in Utica and Rome, 56 in Fulton and Oswego. Kingston, Ontario, reporting mostly cloudy skies at 13 Celsius. Should get to be mostly sunny today with a high near 80 degrees. Increasing clouds tonight, the low around 64. Wednesday, chance of showers, maybe some thunderstorms as we head into the evening. Mostly cloudy skies and a high near 85. 6:42, and I have some Telemann for us here. This is a concerto featuring not one but two Chalumeaux. Chalumeau was the early predecessor of the clarinet. So a two Chalumeaux concerto in D minor of Georg Philipp Telemann, Reinhard Goebel, leading Musica Antiqua Köln.

Music of Georg-Philipp Telemann, Concerto in D minor for two chalumeaux, the predecessor of the clarinet, Reinhard Goebel leading Musica Antiqua Köln. Let's see, I am taking advantage of my position here, if you will, because I haven't seen everything that's in the top 40, but I know that Mikhail Pretorius's Terpsichore didn't make it. It was one of my choices, and I was not the only person to vote for it, but not everybody did. So we didn't get it in there. However, since I have the opportunity before we get to the top 40, here is a little courant from Terpsichore of Mikhail Pretorius, Philip Pickett leading the New London Consort.

0: Well, if your clock alarm was set for 7 o'clock and WCNY, that should do it. Michael Pretorius from Terpsichore, the collection of Renaissance dance. We had the Courant M.M. Wustroff. We heard the New London Concert, Philip Pickett conducting. That brings us to 7 o'clock here at Classic FM.
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3: Live from NPR News in Washington, I'm Corva Coleman. Republicans head to Dallas this week for an unconventional midterm convention. As NPR's Tamara Keith reports, this is the first convention for Republicans outside of a presidential election year.
4: The convention is centered around President Trump and his policies, so much so that he's headlining the program both nights. There are questions about how many Republican candidates will actually attend, especially those in tight races trying to get some distance from an unpopular president. But Alex Triantafilou, chairman of the Ohio Republican Party, says he isn't worried.
5: You know, from the very beginning, you know, we were told that we could use this as an opportunity to rally the troops and to raise some money for the party. And those two things have certainly happened.
4: A Democratic Party spokesman is predicting what he calls the worst infomercial in the history of political campaigning. Tamara Keith, NPR News.
3: New Hampshire is holding its primary elections today. Candidates are seeking state and federal offices. Five people are dead from yesterday's Amazon cargo plane crash in Miami. The chair of the National Transportation Safety Board, Jennifer Homendy, says the plane skidded off the runway and crashed into two vehicles. The pilots survived. NPR Chandelise Duster reports Homendy says searchers have recovered the jet's flight data recorders.
6: She said they have teams that are looking at a number of angles ranging from the crew's flight experience to weather conditions that day. As for the crew, Homendy wouldn't give an update on their status, but she did say that interviews have not been scheduled yet. Homendy said that she would have more information on the crash and that would be shared today.
3: NPR Chandelise Duster reporting. Israeli officials say they have a plan for, quote, all-out war if violence continues in the occupied West Bank. Israel's defense minister spoke after the stabbing of an Israeli in the West Bank and the death of a Palestinian student in a separate incident. NPR's Carrie Kahn has more.
7: Defense Minister Israel Katz says if it's determined that a large-scale attack on military and Jewish settlements is about to happen, troops have been instructed to, quote, launch an all-out campaign. That would include targeted killings of senior Palestinian Authority figures and evacuating and occupying security zones, Katz says, as was done in Gaza. Israel's military says an Israeli farmer was stabbed in the West Bank by a Palestinian assailant who was then tracked down and killed. Separately, a Palestinian university student was killed overnight by Israeli settlers, according to the head of the local village council. The U.S. ambassador to Israel has decried the rise in Israeli settler violence against Palestinians as, quote, terrorism. Carrie Kahn, NPR News, Tel Aviv.
3: You're listening to NPR News from Washington. Hurricane Lowell is passing just to the west of the northern Hawaiian Islands. It has not made landfall, but Lowell's top sustained winds are at 110 miles per hour. The tracking site, poweroutage.us, says nearly 60,000 customers in Hawaii don't have power. A new study from Pew Research finds more than 4 in 10 Americans say that Muslims are having a negative effect on the U.S., NPR's Jason DeRose reports the study examines data collected over the past 25 years since the September 11th terror attacks.
8: Pew Research finds that views on Islam are now more negative and more partisan than shortly after 9/11. In 2026, just over half of those surveyed said Islam is more likely than other religions to encourage violence. In 2002, that number was just 25%. More than three-quarters of Republicans this year say the religion promotes violence, whereas fewer than one-third believe that was the case shortly after 9/11. Pew also found that about 6 in 10 American Muslims say there's a lot of discrimination against their communities, while just over a third say someone has expressed support for them in the past year because of their religion. Jason DeRose, NPR News.
3: A spokeswoman for the Kennedy Center in Washington, D.C., says part of a ceiling collapsed in the Performing Arts Center last Friday evening. President Trump has pushed to add his name to the building and to close the center for 2 years for renovations. Opponents won a court order this year to force Trump to remove his name from the Arts Center building. This is NPR.
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0: Weather for Syracuse and vicinity on this Tuesday morning, September 8th, should be mostly sunny today with a high near 80 degrees. Increasing clouds tonight, low down to about 64 tomorrow. Chance of showers much of the day. Thunderstorms also possible late in the day after 5 o'clock or so. The high near 85 degrees. Thursday, chance of showers early on before 8 o'clock. Otherwise, just mostly cloudy and a high near 77. Friday should be sunny with a high near 72. It is mainly sunny around the area right now, 54 in Syracuse, 50 in Ithaca and Cortland, 51 in Utica and Rome, Fulton and Oswego reporting 56 degrees, Watertown, Fair and 59, Kingston, Ontario still mainly cloudy, 15 Celsius.
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0: 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Bruce Paulson with you with the morning classic choices at 8 o'clock. We start up the top 40 countdown again. We're up to number, down to number 16. So we're heading toward the end here today. 7 o'clock hour is brought to you by the letter D. There are reasons. We begin with Franz Danzi. That's not the only D involved. These are variations on a theme from Don Giovanni, the music of Mozart. Let's see. Don Giovanni goes for about 2.5-3 hours. There are numerous themes in Don Giovanni, but everybody seems to have picked on, if not everybody, mainly this is the one that people pick. Lynn Harrell here with the Concertgebouw Chamber Orchestra, Lynn Harrell cello, with the Concertgebouw Orchestra, variations on a theme from Don Giovanni.

Well, it is a good theme, isn't it? Variations on a theme from Don Giovanni, music of Franz Danzi there. Lynn Harrell, the cellist with the Concertgebouw Chamber Orchestra. 7:15 here at Classic FM. Concert for you every night, something special tonight. Tonight on Classic FM, we hear historic performances of Mozart and Ludoslavski from the Syracuse Symphony Orchestra, conducted by Christopher Keene. We'll hear Mozart's delightful post-horn serenade, paired with Witold Ludoslavski's Concerto for Orchestra, his crowning achievement. Keane and the SSO tonight at 8 on Classic FM. If you like sunshine, it's going to be a pretty day today. Should be mostly sunny and getting up to about 80 degrees. Of course, we're all headed back to work, aren't we? Increasing clouds tonight, the low around 64. Tomorrow, chance of showers, maybe some thunderstorms late in the day. Mostly cloudy skies and a high near 85. Right now, though, lots of sunshine. 54 in Syracuse, 50 in Ithaca and Cortland, 56 in Fulton and Oswego. Kingston, Ontario, cloudy at 15 degrees Celsius. See, one of the reasons for this hour being brought to you by the letter D is Antonín Dvořák, who happens to have been born on today's date in 1841. I suspect, again, I honestly haven't looked. I haven't even looked at yesterday's playlist to see what else made it in. And I sure don't know what's coming up today, but I'm willing to bet that Dvořák's presence will be felt here. Just some simple waltzes, the Prague Waltzes, Ivan Fischer leading the Budapest Festival Orchestra.

The Prague Waltzes of Antonín Dvořák, Ivan Fischer leading the Budapest Festival Orchestra. Dvořák would have called it Praha. It is 7:24 here at Classic FM. Bruce Paulson with you. Thanks so much for joining me on this Tuesday morning. Tuesday should be sunny, very sunny, with a high near 80 degrees. Clouds on the increase tonight, low around 64. Then tomorrow, chance of showers most of the day, mostly cloudy. Thunderstorms possible late in the day after 5 o'clock or so. The high near 85. But right now, for the most part, sunshine. Syracuse, 54 degrees. Utica and Rome, 51. 59 in Watertown. Kingston, Ontario, mostly cloudy. 15 Celsius. As I said, this hour is brought to you by the letter D. This is my ringer, if you will. It's a piano concerto by Josef Haydn. We have Emmanuel Ax and the Franz Liszt Chamber Orchestra. It is the concerto Hoboken 18, number 11, in the key of D major.

0: Music of Joseph Haydn there, a piano concerto in D major, Hoboken 18, number 11, Emmanuel Ax, the piano soloists with the Emmanuel Ax Chamber, with the Franz Liszt Chamber Orchestra. It is 7:44 Classic FM. Interestingly enough, we are doing our top 40 this week, and Bill McLaughlin isn't doing a top 40, but he's looking at some special performances.
1: Yes, we have no bananas, but CDs I've got. 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
0: Monday through Friday at 7 p.m. on WCNY-FM. Always fun to hear what Bill had in his box. Of course, we are in the transition period. We still have some Bill McLaughlin to run, but we're moving into the Peter Van de Graaff era of Exploring Music. But you're going to continue, I suspect, to enjoy it very much. Peter is a wonderful host and certainly knowledgeable. You're going to have a good time as we continue with that program. Should be mostly sunny today, getting up near 80 degrees. Increasing clouds tonight, a low around 64. Wednesday, maybe a chance of showers. Mostly cloudy skies, thunderstorms possible. See around after 5 o'clock or so, the high near 85 degrees. It's mainly sunny all around the area, 54 in Syracuse, 50 in Ithaca and Cortland, Watertown already at 59 degrees, sunshine all around, except in Kingston. Kingston reporting mainly cloudy skies up that way at 15 degrees Celsius. All right, and so we come to the other reason why this hour was brought to you by the letter D. Well, it's Peter Maxwell Davis's birthday. Peter Maxwell Davis, British composer, born on today's date in 1934. And all the while we were promoting, asking you to get your votes in for the top 40, I kept saying, but we want your favorites. It doesn't have to be the music you think is most profound or anything like that. I mentioned that because this was one of my top 40 choices here. I just always smile when I hear it. And music that makes you smile, that's got to be a favorite. This is Peter Maxwell Davis's Orkney Wedding with Sunrise. You remember this one. The guests arrive, they get their first drink. By the time this piece is mostly over, they've had quite a few, and it sounds like it. They stagger out into the sunshine, and there's that bagpipe across the way. Here's the composer conducting the Royal Philharmonic Orchestra.

0: Music of Sir Peter Maxwell Davis, The Orkney Wedding with Sunrise. The composer, Sir Peter Maxwell Davis, conducting the Royal Philharmonic Orchestra. Bagpipe soloist, George McCullum. And that brings us to 8 o'clock. Right after the break, we will start up with number 16 on the top 40.
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3: Live from NPR News in Washington, I'm Corva Coleman. Canada imposed up to $20 billion in tariffs overnight on a variety of American products. Canada is retaliating for President Trump's tariffs on Canadian goods. The U.S. formerly participated in the U.S.-Mexico-Canada Agreement, a free trade pact that was reached during Trump's first term in office. Chrystia Freeland is Canada's former finance minister. She helped negotiate the deal and says at the time, both Trump and Canada agreed to protect blue-collar workers.
4: I do think we need to recalibrate global trade to protect blue-collar manufacturing jobs in high-wage countries. The USMCA, the deal that governs Canada-US trade, does that. It includes, and this was the first time a trade deal included a provision like this, it includes a provision that protects high-wage labor, particularly in the car sector.
3: Former Canadian Finance Minister Chrystia Freeland. A Trump-backed super PAC has begun spending money in the toss-up Texas U.S. Senate race. NPR Stephen Fowler reports on the PAC's first spending of the general election.
5: Trump's MAGA Inc., along with top Republican Party-aligned committees, are sitting on massive piles of cash that they could spend to help shape the midterms. But over the summer, the question shifted from where they would spend it to if they would spend at all. Over the weekend, the super PAC disclosed its first spending, $10 million in Texas. That money is split between ads supporting Republican Senate nominee Ken Paxton and opposing Democrat James Tallarico, who has largely had the airwaves to himself for much of the summer in the tightly contested race. Stephen Fowler, NPR News.
3: Voters in New Hampshire are going to the polls today for the state's primary elections. Candidates are running for state and federal offices. Elections officials across the U.S. and millions of voters are waiting for court rulings on a plan by the U.S. Postal Service to restrict mail-in voting for the midterm elections in November. NPR's Hansi Lo Wong says a federal judge is blocking sections of that plan for now.
6: The Trump administration has asked both the Supreme Court and the first U.S. Circuit Court of Appeals to clear the way for new requirements from the U.S. Postal Service for the president's attempt to limit mail-in voting. At issue is whether USPS has the authority to refuse to deliver mail-in ballots to voters in states where election officials do not turn over voter lists to the mailing agency and do not have certain barcodes in their ballot envelopes. We should note USPS is a financial supporter of NPR. A federal judge extended a block on those requirements last week after finding that USPS has no authority to impose them on states. And a whistleblower report claims the Postal Service's systems for enforcing those requirements have not been properly tested and could derail mail-in voting for the midterm general election, which has already started in North Carolina. Hansi Lo Wong, NPR News.
3: You're listening to NPR. Federal safety officials say they have recovered the flight data recorders from the Amazon cargo plane that crashed Sunday at Miami's airport. They say the jet ran off the runway after landing and crashed into two vehicles. Five people on the ground were killed. The pilots survived. Every 3 years, a test called the Program for International Student Assessment, or PISA, is given. It tells us how 15-year-olds around the globe are doing in subjects such as science, math, and reading. NPR's Janaki Mehta reports the 2025 results are now out.
7: The idea behind PISA is to see how students nearing the end of their school career are doing at applying their academics to real-world tasks. The good news for American students, they did better in science and reading than students in most other countries, though China and Singapore topped every subject. Compared with 2022, American student scores didn't change much other than a dip in reading skills. Girls did better than boys in reading, but boys scored higher on computational problem-solving and math. And the performance gap between high-performing and low-performing American students was much bigger than in other countries. Starting with this latest report, PISA will now happen every 4 years instead of three. Janaki Mehta, NPR News.
3: Jury selection starts today in New York for the federal racketeering trial against Chinese tech firm Huawei. The U.S. accuses Huawei of stealing technology, plotting to steal U.S. trade secrets, and fraud. The Chinese government says the U.S. is using economic bullying. This is NPR.
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0: Weather for our listening area on this Tuesday morning, September 8th, should be mostly sunny today, getting up near 80 degrees. Increasing clouds tonight, low around 64. Wednesday, looking at a chance of showers, mostly cloudy skies. Thunderstorms possible late in the day, say around 5 o'clock or so. But the high near 85, a warm one on Wednesday. Thursday, chance of showers early on before 8 a.m. For the most part, just mostly cloudy. Not as warm, the high only about 77. And Friday should be sunny, but only getting up to about 72 degrees. We have mainly sunny skies around the area. 58 in Syracuse, 53 in Ithaca and Cortland, Utica and Rome, 55 degrees. Fulton and Oswego, 58. Watertown, 61 degrees. However, Kingston reporting mostly cloudy skies at 15 degrees Celsius.
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0: It is 8:07. I'm Bruce Paulson. We are beginning the top 40 rundown for today. We made it up through number 17 yesterday, so we're starting with number 16 today. Let's see, I ended up, again, strictly happenstance. I had no way of figuring this one out. We ended up last hour with the Orkney Wedding with Sunrise of Sir Peter Maxwell Davis. This is wedding music as well, at least since the movie Ordinary People came out. Number 16 is Pachelbel's Canon in D Major. William Bowden leading the English String Orchestra here. Number 16 on the top 40.

And now pronounce us at number 15 coming up. That was number 16 on the list, the Canon in D of Johann Pachelbel. We heard the English String Orchestra, William Boughton, conducting. It is 8:12 at Classic FM. I'm Bruce Paulson. Let's see, number 15. It's such a beautiful, well, it's beautiful if you like sunshine. It is a sunny day out there today. It is daytime. So your choice for number 15, and to begin with, it's a serenade, which is typically associated with nighttime. And not only is it a serenade, this is Mozart's Serenade in G Major, Kirche 525. Eine kleine Nachtmusik, a little night music. Here we go. Now, my colleague who assembled the list this year, I gotta give somebody credit here. Eine kleine Nachtmusik gets played by all sorts of forces. I've heard it played with big symphony orchestras, chamber orchestras, but this is the way Mozart set it originally, for only five instruments, and that's what we have here. The Takacs Quartet, joined by Joseph Carver, bass viol. Eine kleine Nachtmusik, Wolfgang Mozart.

0: Music of Mozart, the Serenade in G Major, Kirche 525, Eine kleine Nachtmusik, number 15 on the top 40. We had the Takacs Quartet, joined by Josef Carver, or Joseph Carver, bass viol. Perhaps not German there. We got to get that right one way or another. 8:31 at Classic FM. Bruce Paulson with you on a sunny, Tuesday morning, and we're expecting sunshine today. Let's see if I can't get it. That should be sunny today with a high, I believe, near 80 degrees, right around at 80 degrees. Yes, tonight, increasing clouds, low around 64. Tomorrow, chance of showers early on. Most of the day, mostly cloudy. Thunderstorms possible late in the day with a high near 85. It's 58 in Syracuse right now, 55 in Utica and Rome, 61 degrees in Watertown. Sunshine pretty much all around. Kingston says it's cloudy at 15 Celsius.
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0: 8:32 at Classic FM. Before we get up to number 14, I have to tell you, I went back and did a little checking on yesterday and actually look forward in today too, and I'm not going to give away too much. As far as yesterday, well, a lot of perhaps predictable choices. You got the Mahler second in there. Good for you. What really, there was a surprise. Talis Spamin Alium, that's pretty remarkable to make it into the top 40. Give yourselves a hand for that. And this little surprise, and it delights me. It, you know, no harm against the gentleman, but, Clara Schumann's Piano Trio is in the top 40 this year, which is wonderful. It's a lovely work. What makes that particularly funny is that Robert Schumann didn't break the top 40 this year, so there we go. That's what you've done this year. All right, number 14 on the list, Leonard Bernstein, the Overture to Candide. And who else could you possibly have directed? Leonard Bernstein and the New York Philharmonic. Here we go.

Overture to Candide, number 14 on the top 40 there. A little bit of sprightly music to keep us going in the 8 o'clock hour. Leonard Bernstein's music. Leonard Bernstein conducting the New York Philharmonic in that performance. Let's see, take a moment here to tell you that I won't tell you that. We'll leave that alone. Instead, we'll move right on to number 13. If we were going to take a lesson from Candide, maybe we'd call this the best of all possible fugues. Some might say that. Johann Sebastian Bach's Toccata and Fugue in D minor, BWV 565, Marie-Claire Alain, the organist here for us, number 13 in the top 40.

Marie-Claire Erlin, the organist there, the Toccata and Fugue in D minor, BWV 565 of Johann Sebastian Bach. Let's see, that brings us up to number 12, something a little less ominous, maybe even uplifting here, courtesy of Jean Sibelius, his Opus 26, Finlandia, Herbert von Karajan leading the Philharmonia Orchestra.

Finlandia, Opus 26 of Jean Sibelius. We heard the Philharmonia Orchestra, Herbert von Karajan conducting. And it's just a few minutes before 9 o'clock, and I don't have another top 10 piece until the 9 o'clock hour. And one of the things I noticed when I look back, and I can understand that, but at the same time, we have a lot of folks who really enjoy... Sousa didn't make the break at all. And since I have just enough time for a quick march, well, we could have done one of the patriotic or one of the rousing Sousa marches, or we could do one of the quirky ones since he had a sense of humor as well. I went with quirky. Here's the Detroit Concert Band.

0: I'm not quite sure how the Minstrel Boy fits in with Mother Hubbard, but that was the Mother Hubbard March of John Philip Sousa. And that brings us up to 9 o'clock here at Classic FM, the Detroit Concert Band.
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0: Looking at our weather for Syracuse and vicinity, mostly sunny today, getting up near 80 degrees. Tonight, increasing clouds and a low around 64. Tomorrow, Wednesday, chance of showers most of the day, mostly cloudy. Thunderstorms possible late in the day, around 5 o'clock or so, but warm, getting up near 85. Thursday, chance of showers early on before 8 o'clock. Mostly cloudy most of the day, the high near 77. Friday should be sunny with a high near 72. Warming up a little around the area, still more sun than anything else. 60 degrees in Syracuse, Ithaca and Cortland at 56. Utica and Rome, 59 degrees. Fulton and Oswego, 60 degrees. Watertown, 63. Kingston, Ontario, holding steady at about 15 Celsius under mainly cloudy skies. Well, let's see. I won't get you up to number one. That's going to happen sometime after 10 o'clock, but I get to start out with number 10. So we start the top 10 in just a moment after the Composer's Datebook.
4: This is the Composer's Datebook for September 8th. I'm John Burge. Today's date in 1934 marked the birthday of the late British composer Sir Peter Maxwell Davies. Now, his name is spelled D-A-V-I-E-S, so most Americans tend to pronounce it Davies, even though Davis is the common British pronunciation. Once, when Sir Peter was in the U.S., a British journalist called the Las Vegas hotel where the composer was staying and asked to speak to Peter Maxwell Davies. The receptionist said there was no one there by that name. Asked to spell the name, the British journalist did. "Oh, Davies," said the receptionist. "Sorry, there's no one registered by that name either." It turned out the hotel computer had compressed Maxwell Davies into Mavis, and that was how Sir Peter was registered. He found the whole incident so amusing that he wrote an orchestral tone poem titled Mavis in Las Vegas, fantasizing that somehow he had a female alter ego in that city, perhaps earning her living as a high-kicking Vegas showgirl. In addition to the whimsical Mavis in Las Vegas, Maxwell Davies often composed music inspired by the bleak northern land and seascape of the Orkney Islands, an atmosphere as far removed from the Vegas Strip as you can imagine.

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1: Thank you, John. 9:04 and a half, and let's get on with the top 10. And actually, we had a tie in the number 10 position. So I'm going to give you both the long and the short of it. We'll start with the relatively long. This is Mozart. Mozart in the top 10, oh yes. The Piano Concerto number 21 in C major, Kirchhoff 467, Mitsuko Uchida, the pianist with the English Chamber Orchestra, conducted by Sir Geoffrey Tate. They always call it the Elvira Madigan Concerto. How many of you actually ever saw the movie? But everybody remembers that name, don't they?

Mozart's Piano Concerto No. 21 in C Major, Kochel 467. We heard Sir Geoffrey Tate conducting the English Chamber Orchestra, Mitsuko Uchida, the pianist there. And I fell into the American trap there. Spent too much time watching Elvira, Mistress of the Dark when I was growing up. But of course, the Swedish movie was Elvira Madigan. Get that. I mean, if you're going to use it right. Elvira Madigan. As I said, the long and the short of number 10, we had a tie. That was the relative long, that piano concerto by Mozart. Here's the relative short.

Coming in with that tie for number 10, Aaron Copland's Fanfare for the Common Man. Aaron Copland there conducting the London Symphony Orchestra. Wasn't it Abraham Lincoln who said, God must love the common man, he made so many of them? 9:38 at Classic FM. 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Sunshine today with a high near 80, increasing clouds tonight, dropping down to about 64 tomorrow. Chance of showers much of the day, cloudy skies, thunderstorms possible late in the day with a high near 85. We're at 64 degrees in Syracuse, 58 degrees in Utica and Rome, 65 degrees in Watertown. Lots of sunshine here and there. And Kingston, now partly cloudy at 18 Celsius. Here we are at number 8. Another tie. Well, we'll take the Bach half of the tie here. Brandenburg Concerto number 5.

0: Number 8 on the top 40 this year, Johann Sebastian Bach's Brandenburg Concerto No. 5. Sir Neville Mariner there leading the Academy of St. Martin in the Fields. Soloists George Malcolm, harpsichord, Jean-Pierre Rampal, flute, Henrik Schiering, violin. It is 10 o'clock at Classic FM.
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0: It is going to be a warm, sunny day out there. Sunny skies and a high near 80. Increasing clouds tonight, the low around 64. Wednesday, chance of showers much of the day. Mostly cloudy skies, thunderstorms possible late in the day, but the high up around 85. Thursday, a chance of showers early on, maybe before 8 o'clock. Mostly cloudy most of the day with a high near 77. Friday should be sunny, getting up to maybe 72 degrees. Around the area right now, skies are mainly cloudy, mainly sunny. Syracuse, you're at 68 degrees. Ithaca and Cortland, 66 degrees. Utica and Rome, 64. Fulton and Oswego, 67 degrees. Watertown, 67. Kingston, Ontario, 19 Celsius. It is 10:01 at Classic FM. Bruce Paulson just hanging in here a minute or two longer. It made more sense to do it this way than to try and clear out of here and stick Spencer Phillips with the back announce on the Brandenburg and everything. So let me just mention to you that Brandenburg Concerto was a tie, actually, in that number 8 position. So we've got some territory to cover. Beginning now, tied for number eight between Bach and Gustav Holst. The Planets, Opus 32, is in that tie for number 8. Here we go.

0: Music by Gustav Holst. The Planets, his Opus 32. That was Adrian Bolt leading the London Philharmonic Orchestra with the Geoffrey Mitchell Choir. It's 10:51. 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I'm Spencer Phillips, and that was your tie for number 8 with the previous piece that Bruce got out for us, the Bach Brandenburg Concerto number 5, and the Planets were our tied number 8s. It's 10:51. 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

0: Let's take a look at your forecast for today. Going to be mostly sunny today with a high near 80 degrees. Overnight tonight, we do have increasing clouds with the low down to 64. And tomorrow, a chance of showers with thunderstorms possible, mostly cloudy with a high near 85 degrees. Right now in Syracuse, it's partly cloudy and 70 degrees. Utica and Rome, fair skies and 64. Watertown, a few clouds and 69. Fulton and Oswego, fair skies and 67. Ithaca and Cortland, fair and 67. And in Kingston, Ontario, partly cloudy and 20 degrees Celsius.
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0: We move on to number six, which is a tie for number six. The first of these two selections is music by Rimsky-Korsakov. We're going to hear his symphonic suite that he composed in 1888 based on 1001 Nights, also known as the Arabian Nights, and this is Scheherazade. Kirill Kondrashian leads the Royal Concertgebouw Orchestra, and our violinist is Herman Krebels.

0: Music by Rimsky-Korsakov. We heard Scheherazade, his Opus 35. That was Kirill Kondrashian, with the Royal Concerto Orchestra, and our violinist was Herman Krebers. That was your tie for number 6 on your top 40 countdown. We have the other member of that tie, for which makes up numbers 7 and 6, coming up shortly. It's 11:38. 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I'm Spencer Phillips.
1: 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We'll hear Mozart's delightful post-horn serenade, paired with Witold Ludoslavski's Concerto for Orchestra, his crowning achievement. Keene and the SSO tonight at 8 on Classic FM.
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0: Moving along on our top 40 countdown, the other member of that tie for slot number 6 is music by Aaron Copland. It's his Appalachian Spring, which is a ballet created by Martha Graham and Copland. It was later arranged as an orchestral work. It was commissioned by Elizabeth Coolidge, and Copland composed the ballet music for Graham. The original choreography, of course, was by Graham. Costumes were by Edith Gilfund, and the sets were by Isamu Noguchi. The ballet received its premiere in 1944, and right away Copland won the Pulitzer Prize for music the following year in 1945. The orchestral suite's very popular amongst the orchestras, and it remains one of his most famous works. We're going to hear the original chamber version. And this is the composer himself, Aaron Copland, conducting the London Symphony Orchestra.

0: Music by Aaron Copland. We heard his Appalachian Spring, Ballet for Martha, and that was the composer himself, Aaron Copland, leading the London Symphony Orchestra in the original chamber orchestra version of that piece. It's 12:05, you're listening to Classic FM, and that was number 6 on your Top 40 Countdown.
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0: Let's take a look at your forecast for today. It'll be mostly sunny today with a high near 80 degrees. Overnight tonight, we do have increasing clouds. The low should get down to around 64 degrees. And tomorrow, we have a chance of showers and a thunderstorm also possible, mostly after 5 p.m., mostly cloudy tomorrow with a high near 85 degrees. Right now in Syracuse, it's mostly cloudy and 77 degrees. In Utica and Rome, fair skies and 72. Watertown, overcast and 72. Fulton and Oswego, fair skies and 75. Ithaca and Cortland, fair and 73. And in Kingston, Ontario, it's mostly cloudy and 22 degrees Celsius.
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0: Well, we've reached the top five, the last five of the top 40. And this is going to be music by Beethoven. It's his sixth symphony. And he wrote this one, he completed it in 1808. And it was premiered alongside his fifth symphony. Both the five and six were premiered on the same day, December 22nd, 1808. And this one is very, it's his only, one of his few works containing any explicitly programmatic content. And he said about the sixth, it's more of an expression of feeling rather than a painting. And you hear it with his, with this work throughout, with his pastoral symphony. His symphony number 6 in F major, opus 68. This is Carl Böhm leading the Vienna Philharmonic Orchestra.

0: Music by Beethoven. We heard his Symphony No. 6 in F major, his Opus 68, known as his Pastoral Symphony. That was Carl Böhm leading the Vienna Philharmonic Orchestra. And that was your number 5 on the Top 40 Countdown. It's 12:54. 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
1: 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We'll hear Mozart's delightful post-horn serenade, paired with Witold Ludoslavski's Concerto for Orchestra, his crowning achievement. Keene and the SSO tonight at 8 on Classic FM.
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0: Let's take a look at your forecast for today. Mostly sunny today with a high near 80 degrees. Overnight tonight we'll have increasing clouds with a low down to 64. And tomorrow a chance of showers and thunderstorms, mainly after 5 p.m. Mostly cloudy with a high near 85 degrees. In Syracuse right now, it's mostly cloudy and 77 degrees. In Utica and Rome, fair skies and 72. Watertown, overcast and 72. Fulton and Oswego, fair skies and 75. Ithaca and Cortland, fair and 73. And in Kingston, Ontario, we're waiting for an update here, mostly cloudy and 22 degrees Celsius.
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0: And we move on now to your number 4 on the Top 40 Countdown. And this is music by Modest Mussorgsky. And this is his Pictures in an Exhibition. He wrote this in 1874, and it's a depiction of a tour of an exhibition of works by the painter Victor Hartmann. And it was originally for piano, and it was famously orchestrated by Maurice Ravel. And that's what we're going to hear next. This is Riccardo Muti with the Philadelphia Orchestra. Your number 4 on the Top 40 Countdown, Mussorgsky's Pictures in an Exhibition.

0: You're number four on the Top 40 Countdown. That was music by Modest Mussorgsky, his Pictures at an Exhibition, and that was the arrangement by Maurice Ravel. Riccardo Muti led the Philadelphia Orchestra. It's 1:30. 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I'm Spencer Phillips.
1: 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We'll hear Mozart's delightful post-horn serenade, paired with Witold Ludoslavski's Concerto for Orchestra, his crowning achievement. 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
0: And we've arrived to the final three on your Top 40 Countdown. And number three is Beethoven's Symphony No. 9 in D minor, his Opus 125, known as his Choral Symphony. And this recording is of Otto Klemperer and the Philharmonia Orchestra and the Philharmonia Chorus.

0: And that work was number three in our Classic FM Top 40 for this year, chosen by you, our listeners. That was Beethoven's Symphony No. 9 in D minor, the Choral Symphony, that recording from 1958, with Otto Klemperer conducting the Philharmonia Orchestra and Chorus. The soloists were soprano Asa Nordmor-Lövberg, mezzo-soprano Christa Ludwig, tenor Waldemar Kment, and bass Hans Hotter. We'll bring you number two in the poll in just a moment after Composer's Datebook and the weather and, of course, keeping it legal.
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0: It's quarter of three. And no, I'm not going to sing like Sinatra. We'll leave that show to Spencer Phillips. But I will give you the weather. Partly sunny this afternoon, the high near 80. Mostly cloudy tonight, the low around 64. Wednesday, a slight chance of showers, and then a chance of showers and thunderstorms after 2 p.m. Mostly cloudy tomorrow, a high near 85, wind gusts as high as 20 miles per hour, and partly sunny Thursday, the high near 77, again, wind gusts as high as 20 miles per hour. In Syracuse, right now, mostly cloudy, 79 degrees, fair and 76 in Utica and Rome, fair skies as well in Watertown, where it's 74, and in Oswego and Fulton with 77 degrees. In Ithaca and Cortland, we have a few clouds, 75 degrees, and it's mostly cloudy in Kingston, Ontario, with 23 degrees Celsius.
1: This is the Composer's Datebook for September 8th. I'm John Burge. Today's date in 1934 marked the birthday of the late British composer Sir Peter Maxwell Davies. Now, his name is spelled D-A-V-I-E-S, so most Americans tend to pronounce it Davies, even though Davis is the common British pronunciation. Once, when Sir Peter was in the U.S., a British journalist called the Las Vegas hotel where the composer was staying and asked to speak to Peter Maxwell Davies. The receptionist said there was no one there by that name. Asked to spell the name, the British journalist did. "Oh, Davies," said the receptionist. "Sorry, there's no one registered by that name either." It turned out the hotel computer had compressed Maxwell Davies into Mavis, and that was how Sir Peter was registered. He found the whole incident so amusing that he wrote an orchestral tone poem titled Mavis in Las Vegas, fantasizing that somehow he had a female alter ego in that city, perhaps earning her living as a high-kicking Vegas showgirl. In addition to the whimsical Mavis in Las Vegas, Maxwell Davies often composed music inspired by the bleak northern land and seascape of the Orkney Islands, an atmosphere as far removed from the Vegas Strip as you can imagine.

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3: 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Marin Alsop conducts the Baltimore Symphony Orchestra.

0: And that was number two in our Classic FM Top 40, music of Antonin Dvorak, the Symphony No. 9 in E minor from the New World, the Baltimore Symphony Orchestra, conducted there by Marin Alsop. And we'll have number one for you in just a moment.
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0: And now we come to the final work, the number one work in our Classic FM Top 40 survey, chosen by you, our listeners, George Gershwin's Rhapsody in Blue. 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Leonard Bernstein conducts and is the pianist as well. Rhapsody in Blue.

0: And that was our number one recording in the Classic FM Top 40 survey, chosen by you, our listeners, George Gershwin's Rhapsody in Blue. That was with the Columbia Symphony Orchestra. The pianist and conductor was Leonard Bernstein. And thanks, of course, to all of you who participated in the Top 40 survey.
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0: And in just a few minutes, we'll have NPR News for you and then back to our regular classic choices. In the meantime, music of Gioachino Rossini from his opera The Barber of Seville, a 1954 recording of the aria Una Voce Poco Fa, where Rosina says, although she's a sweet little thing, she can be devious as she has to be. This is with soprano Maria Callas as Rosina and the Philharmonia Orchestra, conducted by Tullio Zerafin.

0: From Gioachino Rossini's The Barber of Seville, Rosina's aria Una Voce Poco Fa, soprano Maria Callas, recorded in 1954 as Rosina with the Philharmonia Orchestra, conducted by Tullio Zerafin.
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0: Live from NPR News, I'm Lakshmi Singh. President Trump is paying tribute to the nearly 3,000 people killed during the 9/11 terror attacks on U.S. soil nearly 25 years ago. Today, he highlighted the sacrifices of firefighters, police, and other first responders. Here's NPR's Emily Fang.
1: In a ceremony held on the ellipse between the White House and the Washington Monument, Trump posthumously awarded the Presidential Medal of Honor to a firefighter, Wells Crowther, who died saving people trapped in the South Tower of the World Trade Center. He also recognized the thousands of firefighters and EMS first responders who have since become sickened or died from pollutants they were exposed to as the Twin Towers burned. And he used the occasion to defend the war in Iran.
2: Nobody thought it could go so well. I want to just thank our military.
1: Trump will be spending 9/11 this Friday at the Pentagon, however, not in New York at 9/11 memorial events. Emily Fang, NPR News, the White House.
0: The United Kingdom, France, and Canada say they are banning imports of goods from Israeli settlements in the occupied West Bank. And a wider group of countries say they'll also take steps amid mounting concern over settlement expansion and violence. NPR's Lauren Frayer has more from London.
3: UK Foreign Secretary Ed Miliband says his government has concluded that, quote, settler terrorists are responsible for ethnic cleansing against Palestinians. So he says the UK is banning all goods grown or manufactured in settlements, things like fruit and vegetables or wine. And it's sanctioning companies that do business in those settlements or help construct them.
4: So to those who finance or facilitate illegal settlements, let me say this. You will face the full force of UK sanctions.
3: Yeah. Israel says it's closing the British consulate in East Jerusalem in response. And Mike Huckabee, the U.S. ambassador to Israel, accused Miliband of what he called Jew hate, even though his parents are Holocaust survivors. Lauren Frayer, NPR News, London.
0: Smithsonian Secretary Lonnie Bunch says he's retiring after 38 years of service in 2019. He became the first African-American to lead the organization. The Smithsonian has come under criticism from President Trump, who accused the organization of promoting radical ideology. If you want to visit an airport but you're not traveling, a new option could be on the way. A TSA program will let more people through security without a ticket. Here's NPR's Bill Chappell.
5: The new federal program is called Gateside. It's part of TSA PreCheck. It's mainly for people who want to see their loved ones all the way to the gate or to welcome them back. 13 airports are offering Gateside. TSA Administrator David Cummins says it could grow fast.
6: We're hoping to have all 430 airports rolled out by the end of the year.
5: About 20 U.S. airports already offer day passes for visitors. Cummins says the TSA heard from people who want the option at their local airport. Bill Chappell, NPR News.
0: This is NPR. In Hawaii, emergency crews are responding to floods, downed trees, and widespread power outages from Hurricane Lowell. The storm center passed west of Kauai, Oahu, and Maui this morning and is moving away from Hawaii, but floods and mudslides remain a threat. Britain's Prince George is following in his father's footsteps, becoming one of Eton College's newest arrivals today. William and Kate, the Prince and Princess of Wales, were photographed accompanying their eldest child on the 13-year-old's first day at the boarding school. Star Trek fans around the globe are celebrating the 60th anniversary of the first episode aired on NBC. NPR's Mandalit El Barco reports the series led to a number of TV shows and films, video games, podcasts, and fan fiction.
7: Space, the final frontier.
8: On September 8, 1966, American TV viewers were treated to the adventures of Captain James T. Kirk and his crew of Earthlings and a half-human, half-alien from Vulcan aboard the Starship Enterprise.
7: To seek out new life and new civilizations. To boldly go where no man has gone before.
8: The original series and its spin-offs have inspired astronauts, engineers, and legions of devoted followers. Rod Roddenberry is the son of Star Trek's creator, Gene Roddenberry.
9: I think he'd be very proud of the fact that Star Trek has tried new things. Thank you to everyone who's worked on it, and seriously, all the fans.
8: Roddenberry says the fans, Trekkies, continue to let Star Trek live long and prosper. Mandalit Del Barco, NPR News.
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11: It's 4:06. Good afternoon. I'm Marie Lamb. 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Partly sunny the rest of the afternoon with a high near 80. Mostly cloudy overnight with a low around 64. Wednesday, a slight chance of morning showers, then a chance of showers and thunderstorms after 2 p.m. Mostly cloudy tomorrow, the high near 85, some wind gusts as high as 20 miles per hour. And Thursday, partly sunny, the high near 77. Mostly cloudy in Syracuse, 79 degrees. In Utica and Rome, partly cloudy in 77. In Watertown, overcast in 73. In Oswego and Fulton, fair in 77. In Ithaca and Cortland, fair with 76 degrees. And mostly cloudy in Kingston, Ontario, with 23 degrees Celsius. Some music of Igor Stravinsky, written between 1931 and 1932. The Duo Concertant for Violin and Piano, with violinist Roman Totenberg and pianist Sulima Stravinsky. Roman Totenberg was the father of NPR journalist Nina Totenberg, a name I'm sure most of you know, and Sulima Stravinsky, the pianist, was the son of Igor Stravinsky. The Duo Concertant for Violin and Piano.

0: That was the Duo Concertant for Violin and Piano of Igor Stravinsky with violinist Roman Totenberg and Igor Stravinsky's son Sulima Stravinsky at the piano.
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0: And music now, Wolfgang Amadeus Mozart, composed in 1789. This is the Piano Sonata, number 18 in D major, Kirchhoff Listing 576, played by Mitsuko Uchida.

0: That was the Piano Sonata number 18 in D major of Wolfgang Amadeus Mozart with pianist Mitsuko Uchida.
1: 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We'll hear Mozart's delightful post-horn serenade paired with Witold Ludoslavski's Concerto for Orchestra, his crowning achievement. Keen and the SSO tonight at 8 on Classic FM.
0: And some music now to celebrate the birth anniversary of German conductor Christoph von Dohnányi, born in Berlin on this date in 1929, and he's the grandson of Hungarian composer and pianist Ernst von Dohnányi. We will hear Bohuslav Martinu's Concerto for String Quartet and Orchestra, with Christoph von Dohnányi conducting the Cleveland Orchestra, and the four soloists are principals from that orchestra.

0: That was Bohuslav Martinů's Concerto for String Quartet and Orchestra, composed in 1931. That was with the Cleveland Orchestra, and soloists who were principals from that orchestra. The conductor was Christoph von Dohnányi, German conductor, born on today's date in 1929.
1: Georges Bizet's Carmen has earned its place among the world's most popular operas. It has everything you would want in an opera: intense drama, a love story with passionate characters, and great and memorable melodies. I'm Lisa Flynn. Please join me for Bizet's tale of passion, betrayal, and murder from La Scala in Milan.
0: Saturday at 1 on Classic FM. 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I'm Marie Lamb. 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Coming up in our next hour of Classic Choices, we'll have music of Sir Edward Elgar, also music of Sir Peter Maxwell Davis, Maurice Ravel, and, of course, Wolfgang Amadeus Mozart. Stay with us. We'll have all that for you following the news and the weather.
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0: Live from NPR News in Washington, I'm Ryland Barton. Iranian state media says the U.S. attacked multiple Iranian tankers today. It comes after Iranian Navy forces said they captured an unmanned U.S. submarine in the Strait of Hormuz. The U.S. military said one of its underwater drones had malfunctioned earlier this week, but that it did not collect sensitive information. NPR's Hadil El-Shalchi reports.
1: Iran's Islamic Revolutionary Guard Corps' Navy division said in a statement that it had captured, quote, one of the most modern unmanned U.S. submarines in an operation on Tuesday. Iranian forces released images and video of various angles of a submarine being lifted out of water. On Sunday, Iran said it had targeted a U.S. submarine trying to enter the Strait of Hormuz, where the U.S. has imposed a naval blockade. In a statement, CENTCOM said that a U.S. underwater drone had malfunctioned more than a day ago as it was surveying regional waters. It said that the drone was an older model and that it did not collect sensitive data nor carried any classified sonar or radar equipment. Hadil El-Shalchi, NPR News, Istanbul.
0: Canada has levied retaliatory tariffs on about $20 billion of U.S. goods. NPR's Kirk Sigler reports the Trump administration's escalating trade war with one of the U.S.'s closest allies is causing economic anxiety in border states.
2: Canada is Montana's biggest trade partner, accounting for about $1 billion in cross-border economic activity every year. Farmers here were already dealing with high diesel and fertilizer costs, and now they can expect to pay more for farm equipment. Brigitte Miranda Freer runs the Montana World Trade Center.
3: Canadian companies also purchase Montana cattle, and then they send them up to Canada where they're fed out. And by the way, when they're up there, a lot of times they're eating Montana barley.
2: It's not just farmers bracing for a hit, Miranda Freer says, but also small manufacturers and the state's lucrative tourism economy. Kirk Sigler, NPR News, Great Falls, Montana.
0: The Trump administration is asking the Supreme Court to intervene to revive a federal data system the administration expanded to check the citizenship of registered voters. NPR's Jude Joffe Block reports.
4: The data system SAVE has long been used to query the immigration status of foreign-born people. The Trump administration linked it to Social Security records for the first time, including records for U.S.-born American citizens, and made large-batch citizenship queries possible. Voting and privacy groups sued, arguing the modified system violated federal laws and inaccuracies in the data would harm eligible voters. A federal judge in D.C. blocked the use of the modified SAVE system in June, and an appeals court upheld that decision Friday. The Trump administration is now asking the Supreme Court to stay those rulings and allow the SAVE system to be used ahead of the midterm elections. Jude Joffe Block, NPR News.
0: This is NPR News from Washington. Election observers from the Department of Justice have been visiting polling places in New Hampshire during the state's primary election today. The Trump administration says it's monitoring potential violations of election security. New Hampshire Public Radio reports local voting officials are welcoming the extra monitoring. New Hampshire's Secretary of State rejected the administration's demand last year to turn over non-public voter rolls. Thieves got away with two Renoir paintings from a small museum on the French Riviera. As Rebecca Rossman reports, police say the suspects are still on the loose.
5: Police describe the two suspects as, quote, well-equipped and well-informed. They say the thieves entered the museum early Tuesday by cutting through a fence with an electric knife. They ran off with four Renoir paintings but had to abandon two of them during their escape. Police arrived within 5 minutes after the museum's alarm system went off, but the suspects were already gone. The theft comes nearly a year after masked thieves broke into the Louvre Museum in Paris, taking off with crown jewels described as priceless, including an emerald and gold necklace Napoleon gave to his wife. That and a string of other recent heists in France have drawn scrutiny of security measures at museums across the country. Rebecca Rossman, NPR News.
0: The creators of satirical cartoon TV show South Park say they've apparently changed the show's name to South America ahead of its 29th season. The renaming appears to target President Trump, whose continued efforts to rename bodies of water like Lake Ontario to Lake America and the Gulf of Mexico to the Gulf of America. U.S. stocks sank today after the three-day weekend. 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
7: 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I'm Marie Lamb. 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Mostly cloudy tonight, the low around 64. Wednesday, a slight chance of showers, and then after 2 p.m., a chance of showers and thunderstorms. Mostly cloudy tomorrow with a high near 83 and wind gusts as high as 20 miles per hour. Thursday should be partly sunny with a high near 77. In Syracuse right now, mostly cloudy with 80 degrees, overcast and 78 in Utica and Rome, partly cloudy in Watertown, 73 degrees. In Oswego, Fulton, Ithaca, and Cortland, all of them reporting fair skies and 75 degrees, and mostly cloudy in Kingston, Ontario with 22 degrees Celsius. And some music now of Sir Edward Elgar, composed between 1888 and 1892. His Serenade for String Orchestra in E minor, Giuseppe Sinopoli conducts the Philharmonia Orchestra.

0: Sir Edward Elgar's Serenade for String Orchestra in E minor. Giuseppe Sinopoli conducted the Philharmonia Orchestra.
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0: Music now of Maurice Ravel that was not published until 1975. The Sonata Posthume, or Posthumous Sonata for Violin and Piano, with violinist Reine Brigitte Sillem and pianist Marta Gulyas.

0: Music of Maurice Ravel, not published until 1975, the Sonata Posthume for violin and piano. That was with violinist Reine-Brigitte Sillem and pianist Marta Goulias.
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0: And music now of English composer Sir Peter Maxwell Davis, born on today's date in 1934, and among his many accomplishments, he was the master of the Queen's music from 2004 to 2014. And we have some music of his dating from 1980. This is called Farewell to Stromness, which he wrote as a protest against a proposed uranium mine in the Orkney Islands, a place he loved very much. Stromness is the name of a town. And this is with the Los Angeles Guitar Quartet.

0: And that was music of Sir Peter Maxwell Davis, English composer, born on this date in 1934. Perhaps you heard the feature about him on Composer's Datebook earlier today. That was Farewell to Stromness with the Los Angeles Guitar Quartet.
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0: And music now, Wolfgang Amadeus Mozart, composed in 1773 in Milan when he was 17 years old. This is the string quartet number 6 in B-flat major, Kirchner listing 159, the last of the 6 Milanese quartets, and played here by the American String Quartet.

0: Wolfgang Amadeus Mozart's String Quartet No. 6 in B-flat Major, Kerschel Listing 159, played by the American String Quartet.
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0: And one more look at the weather before we bring you the news and then the dinner hour. For tonight, it'll be mostly cloudy with a low around 64. For Wednesday, a slight chance of showers early in the day, then a chance of showers and thunderstorms after 2 p.m., mostly cloudy with a high near 83. Wind gusts could be as high as 20 miles per hour tomorrow, and partly sunny on Thursday with a high near 77. In Syracuse, mostly cloudy with 80 degrees, overcast and 77 in Utica and Rome. In Watertown, partly cloudy and 73. In Oswego, Fulton, Ithaca, and Cortland, fair skies, 75 degrees. And in Kingston, Ontario, mostly cloudy with 22 degrees Celsius.

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0: Live from NPR News in Washington, I'm Ryland Barton. Israeli officials are expressing anger over the United Kingdom's sanctions on exports from settlements in the occupied West Bank. Israel ordered the closure of its longtime ally's consulate in Jerusalem. The UK says the sanctions are in response to what it calls terrorist settlers' ethnic cleansing of Palestinians. NPR's Kerry Khan reports.
1: Israel's foreign minister had strong words for the UK's sanctions on export produced in illegal settlements in Israel's occupied West Bank. Gideon Saar called the statements by the UK's foreign secretary in support of the measures, quote, outrageous lies, morally distorted and anti-Semitic. He vowed retaliation.
2: Whoever acts against Israel, Israel will act against them, and they will lose their influence and relevance in this region. Measures against Israel will not go unanswered.
1: Saar also said the UK's action will hurt tens of thousands of Palestinian workers employed in Israeli settlements. France announced it too will impose sanctions. Kerry Khan, NPR News, Tel Aviv.
0: New York City has settled two lawsuits linked to the air quality risks after the 9/11 terror attacks 25 years ago. The city is also releasing documents withheld for decades by past mayors. NPR's Brian Mann reports.
3: After the 9/11 attack, much of lower Manhattan was covered in thick dust. Mayor Zoran Mamdani says past Democratic and Republican city administrations concealed details of the toxic material in that debris.
4: These are documents that show what the city knew about the toxic air around Ground Zero, when they knew it, and how they acted to limit liability.
3: Comedian Jon Stewart campaigned for release of these documents. During a press conference, Stewart said acknowledging the devastating impact of toxic air after 9/11 is long overdue.
5: We've lost three times as many people to 9/11 related illnesses as we did on 9/11. Three times as many, almost 10,000 people.
3: On Friday, during a 9/11 ceremony, New York City will hold a moment of silence for those who've died from 9/11 related illnesses. Brian Mann, NPR News, New York.
0: Authorities say all five people who were killed in Sunday's Amazon cargo plane crash in Miami were inside a cleaning crew van. NPR's Joel Rose reports.
6: The Miami-Dade County Sheriff says all five of the people who died in the crash at Miami International Airport were in a van that carried cleaning crews to and from planes. According to the sheriff, the deceased range in age from 47 to 75. Two people remain in critical condition, and a third is in stable condition. The Amazon cargo jet crashed as it tried to land on Sunday afternoon, overrunning its runway by roughly 1,300 feet. It slammed into the van while still on airport property, investigators say, and then smashed through a fence and onto a local street, where it also destroyed an SUV. The National Transportation Safety Board is leading the investigation. Joel Rose, NPR News, Washington.
0: This is NPR. The Supreme Court has rejected Missouri's push to use a congressional map backed by President Trump in the November election. The court turned down an emergency appeal from Missouri Republican officials. They had hoped the new districts could help them gain a seat and hold on to their slim U.S. House majority in the midterms. Missouri's new districts were used in the August primaries, but the state Supreme Court ruled last week that Missouri must revert to districts adopted after the last census. A controversial decision by college football officials spoiled Western Michigan's upset of rival Michigan over the weekend. NPR's Becky Sullivan reports the college sports conference that includes Western Michigan has filed a rare appeal to try and overturn the result.
7: Western Michigan seems to have pulled off the first big upset of the season when a Hail Mary attempt by Michigan was called incomplete after the game clock on the TV broadcast appeared to hit zero. Then officials determined, through the use of replay feeds that were not shown on TV, that in fact there was still 1 second left for Michigan to try again. On the second attempt, Michigan scored a touchdown that put them ahead 13-12 for the win. Now, the Mid-American Conference has asked both the NCAA and the college football playoff to recognize Western Michigan as, quote, the actual winner of the game. The conference argues that established replay protocol was not followed and that officials should have referenced the game clock shown on TV. Becky Sullivan, NPR News.
0: American Airlines is honoring the memory of Dolly Parton by renumbering one of its flights between Dallas-Fort Worth and Nashville. The flight will be renumbered 925, a play on her song, 9 to 5. This is NPR News.
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11: Good evening, and welcome to the Dinner Hour on WCNY Classic FM. I'm Sibora Miloradovic, and I will be your host this evening. We begin with music by Clara Schumann. This is her Variations on a Theme by Robert Schumann, which she wrote in celebration of his 43rd birthday. Angela Chang is our piano soloist.

That was Angela Chang performing Clara Schumann's Variations on a theme by Robert Schumann for solo piano. Our next piece is Gabriel Fauré's Sonata for Violin and Piano in E minor with Isabelle Faust on violin and Florent Beaufort piano.

Music by Gabriel Fauré. That was his sonata for violin and piano in E minor, performed by the violinist Isabel Faust and pianist Florent Beaufort. Our next selection for tonight's dinner hour is music by Joseph Haydn, his Symphony No. 9 in C major. Adam Fischer leads the Austro-Hungarian Haydn Orchestra.

That was Symphony No. 9 in C major by Joseph Haydn, with the Austria-Hungarian Orchestra, conducted by Adam Fischer. We're going to end this evening's dinner hour with Marco Pereira's Pieces Brasileiras for guitar solo, with Ricardo Cobo on guitar.

0: Guitarist Ricardo Cobo performing Marco Pereira's Pieces Brasileiras. That's all the time we have. My name is Ibora Miloradovic. Thank you for listening to the Dinner Hour on WCNY Classic FM. I will be back with you next Tuesday. Have a lovely night.
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Hello there, and welcome to Exploring Music. It's Bill McLachlan here. Our theme this week, Bill's Keepers. We're digging into this big box that I keep in my living room where I put CDs as they come in. A lot of them don't last very long, but the ones that stay in there for a little while are the ones I want to hang on to and listen to again. We're drawing from that and sampling them. A few years ago, a close friend of mine named Malcolm Bruno told me about an ensemble named Trio Medieval. Malcolm was born in New Jersey, but he's lived most of his life in England, and he knows more about the early music scene, both in England and on the continent, than anyone else I know. He said, "You've got to hear these three young women, Trio Medieval." So we're going to. It's a lullaby and a pastoral. So row, goat barn.

Trio Medievo. Those three women sing with such splendid intonation and blend. I can never remember. Two of them are Norwegian and the third is Swedish, or it's exactly the opposite. But if you ever come across an album of Trio Medievo, jump on it. They are really worth hearing. They specialize, of course, as the name suggests, in medieval music. But this is an album of traditional folk songs from Norway. And on some of the pieces on this album, there's additional percussion added. Beautiful. One more choral work now. This from a friend of mine in Houston, Robert Simpson, who invited me down to Houston a few years ago to hear some concerts of his marvelous Houston Chamber Choir. When I got home, Robert sent me an album. It's called Ravishingly Russian. Here's music of Vasily Kalinnikov, The Skylark, Robert Simpson, and the Houston Chamber Choir.

There are such good singers in Houston, Texas, and I think Robert Simpson has managed to get most of them to come sing for him with the Houston Chamber Choir. This was music of Vasily Kalinnikov, The Skylark, from an album of Russian music, Tchaikovsky, Taneyev, Arensky, Rachmaninoff, beautiful album called Ravishingly Russian. So let's see what else we have here. Years ago, I did a concert in Central Park at the Nomburg Band Show. It was a marvelous ensemble called The Knights, conducted by Eric Jacobson. I just announced a few things at the beginning and the end of the program. And while I was walking around at intermission, I met a young violinist of whom I knew. In fact, I had some of her recordings. Laura St. John, who's Canadian. I knew also her brother, Scott St. John, who's a marvelous violist. Laura said, "We've got a recording of the Sinfonia Concertante, and the Knights are accompanying us." Well, here we go. The finale of the Sinfonia Concertante for Violin and Viola, Kerschel 364, music of Mozart. The Knights are accompanying Laura St. John, violin, and Scott St. John, viola.

Mozart's Sinfonia Concertante for violin and viola, the violinist Laura St. John, the violist Scott St. John, her brother. The accompanying orchestra was The Knights, conducted by Eric Jacobson. And let's see, what did I pull out of the box next? Oh, this is great. Fantastic singer, Benita Valente. It's from a series of recordings put out by Bridge Records, Great Singers of the 20th Century, Volume 1, Benita Valente. And this is a whole range of recordings from Benita Valente, a lot of them from the Marlborough Festival. You see, not everything in the Bill's Keeper's box is new. This is a recording actually from 1969. It's just that it's new to me, and maybe to you too. This is a piece of Schubert for three great players. Benita Valente is the soprano, man who was then principal clarinetist of the Boston Symphony. Harold Wright, known as Buddy to all of his friends, is the clarinetist, and the director of the Marlborough Festival, Rudolf Serkin at the piano. Music of Franz Schubert, The Shepherd on the Rock.

Benita Valente was the soprano, Harold Wright the clarinetist, Rudolf Serkin the pianist. A performance at the Marlborough Festival in 1969. Franz Schubert, Der Hirt auf dem Felsen, The Shepherd on the Rock. It's hard to imagine a warmer and more wonderful performance than that. So let's see what else we have here. Oh, this is fun. The Imani Winds, marvelous quintet. Imani is the Swahili word for hope. I've known these five young musicians for better part of 10 years now. They're terrific. And they've taken to commissioning all sorts of work for wind quintet, which is what they are essentially, and some extra instruments. Here's an album with three great jazz musicians as composers. Jason Moran, a young pianist. Wayne Shorter, very famous tenor saxophone player. And Paquito de Rivera, great Cuban clarinetist, who's joining them in this performance. The piece recalls Paquito's time as a little boy in Havana. What he loved to do more than anything was fly a kite. You'll hear some lines of poetry at the beginning of this piece. They're actually recited by members of the quintet. And then we'll hear Kites Over Havana. In this performance, Paquito de Rivera joins with pianist Alex Brown, the Imani Winds. Music of Paquito de Rivera.

0: I would like to be a kite and soar up over the trees.
1: I would like to try to reach the sky with butterflies and bees.
2: I would like to be a kite and with my tail of red and white.
3: I'd love to fly so high the things below would disappear from sight.

0: I really liked that piece. And a couple of times I started to worry that a clarinetist was going to get in trouble with the composer because that clarinetist was not staying within the lines. He was coloring all over the page in the most delightful way. But you know what? That clarinetist was the composer, Paquito de Rivera. Joining the ensemble, Imani Wins and pianist Alex Brown, a piece called Kites Over Havana. You're tuned into Exploring Music, and we've been digging through this big box in my living room. Well, I have it down at the studio with me now today. These are all albums that have come into me either from friends or publishing companies or even record companies over about the last year and a half. Not everything in the Bill's Keepers box is new. It's just that it's new to me. Drop us a line and let us know which of these pieces might be your new favorites. You can write to us via our website, exploringmusic.org.
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0: Whenever I get anything in the mail, or an email for that matter, from Frederick Chu, young pianist, I always pay close attention. Frederick is one of the most original of the pianists on the scene. We did a show once when he was playing with Joshua Bell, and it turned out they'd known each other since they were teenagers together in Indiana. Here's something that really knocked me out. I think almost everyone, even old grumps, likes Saint-Saëns' The Carnival of the Animals. And it's become a great tradition to write amusing and spirited poetry to go with each of these musical impressions.

0: listen to what Frederick Chu came up with poet and storyteller David Gonzalez. We'll try about the first half of The Carnival of the Animals now.
1: The lion. Here he comes, my main man. Swaggering, swinging low. Bring him a chair. No, a throne of his own. 'Cause he's the boss of the jungle. Head honcho, macho, the king of the ring. Doesn't need to prove a thing. He's a natural born leader. First in line eater. Deep sleeper, sunbather, soothsayer. Never gets ruffled, barely gets in a tussle. Lets the ladies use their muscle. He's got gravity, like the center of the universe. This cool cat is the feline felon, witness, jury, and judge. Order in the court. Order in the court. The lion is coming. Listen to him roar.

Hens and Roosters and the Egg. 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And the egg, the international sign of breakfast, scrambled, poached, fried, on a roll, in an omelet, on toast, the gooey yellow pre-chick is the most. 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The barnyard is busy with flutter and feather and feather and flutter, clucking and dashing. The corn, the corny rooster, the corn-ish hens, sitting upon the simply magnificent, totally terrific, egg-salted and peppered egg.

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With that shelly round your belly as you meditate in place, slow and steady most definitely will not win the race. 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

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Yeah, I'm fatter, 'cause I'm built for comfort, not for speed. 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I mean, look at this sizable snout. 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You just couldn't ask for a slicker peanut picker. And these ears, why, they're as big as Buddha's. 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I have no fear of forgetting, like letting birthdays slip, or the grocery list, or the name of that great acupuncturist. I've got it all up here in my noggin. Don't need a computer, never have to log in. So, welcome to my wonderful world of XXXXXXL. I happen to enjoy it very well.

The kangaroo. Bounce, bounce, bounce, bounce. Jump, bounce, bounce, bounce. Peek, bounce, jump, jump. Peek, bounce, bounce, bounce, bounce. Peek, peek, bounce. See, bounce, the world bounce. Jump, bounce, bounce, warm mama pouch. Mama bounce, bounce, mama peek, see, bounce, bounce. Wonder, bounce, warm mama bounce. 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Peek, right, left, left, right, left. Bounce, bounce, bounce, bounce, jump out, wander. Bounce, bounce, bounce, jump, peek, see, right, left. 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Blink, blink, bounce. Blink, blink, blink, bounce. Rub, rub, bounce. Sleep, sleep, warm mama pouch. Bounce, bounce, bounce. Dreamy, dream.

The aquarium. Silver beads of bubbles rising, golden curtains of light falling down to sunset coral of the sea. Threads of silver silk ribbons rising, blades of gold falling down to milk-white sand of the sea. Blue-green water flowing, rising, falling everywhere. Green-blue water, golden curtains, silver beads, sunset coral, blue-green water flowing. A fish!

Frederick Chu, the pianist, about the first half of The Carnival of the Animals. Remember, this usually takes two pianists and an orchestra, and Frederick Chu is playing all of that music by himself. The poet, David Gonzalez, about whom I just read a very interesting review. This comes from a paper in Louisville, Kentucky. They said, "Can you imagine Garrison Keillor born Latino in Brooklyn? That'll get you a start on imagining the work of David Gonzalez." So this is a charming album. They have the entire Carnival of the Animals with lovely poems of David Gonzalez and brilliant piano playing from Frederick Chu. We've got time for one more now from my saver's box, my keeper's box. Years ago, I was guest conducting in Seattle, a chamber orchestra called the Northwest Chamber Orchestra, and I became very friendly with a marvelous violinist. Dee Dee Cook was her name. And we kept in touch, and I was delighted when Dee Dee Cook told me that she had moved to the East Coast. In fact, she'd met a composer and fallen in love with him. Peter Winkler, kind of an avant-garde composer, studied with Milton Babbitt and Earl Kim. And it's delightful to see the duo music that Peter Winkler has written for Dee Dee Cook. Here's a small sample from an album called Silken Rags. This piece is called Afterglow. Peter Winkler at the piano, and Dorothea Cook, to give her her proper name, is the violinist. Afterglow.

charming music from an album called Silken Rags, which is the name of that duo, composer and pianist Peter Winkler and Dorothea Cook, the violinist. That little piece was called Afterglow. We're listening to Bill's Keepers this week, and we've got lots more tomorrow. Hope you can join us. In the meantime, just keep that afterglow going. More beautiful music coming up for you right now.

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Our production assistants are Ella Pinsloop, Eric Opland, Adela Skoronsky, and Weston Williams. Rebecca Neistat is the WFMT production and syndication manager. 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I'm Bill McLaughlin. 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
1: Good evening. I'm Spencer Phillips, and this is Episode 9 of our 13-week special on Christopher Keene and the Syracuse Symphony Orchestra. Last week, we heard recordings of Rachmaninoff's First Piano Concerto, Brahms' First Serenade, and Bizet's Carmen Suite. Our guest interview was with bassoonist Greg Quick. This week, we have two wonderful recordings, both very different in nature. We'll start with Mozart's Serenade for Orchestra, his post-horn serenade, and then we'll move on to Lutoslawski's massive concerto for orchestra. More about these two works soon, but first, as always, we have our guest interview. This week, I was fortunate enough to get principal trumpet with the Syracuse Orchestra, John Rischella, into the studio for an interview. Listening back to our conversation, John really brings another perspective to Keene that I hadn't had yet on this series. Most of the interviews I've done so far were with musicians that were here when Keene arrived. John joined the orchestra in the fall of 81. I'll let the interview speak for itself, but I wanted to point out that John, being a Syracusian native, was obviously familiar with the orchestra, and when he was a student in New York City, he was in the audience for the April 10th, 1978 Carnegie Hall concert, which Keene and the Syracuse Symphony Orchestra performed Barber's Essay No. 2, Douglas Burton's Symphony No. 2, and Janáček's Glagolithic Mass. Before I